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10: Between 9 and 5, Monday through Friday. After the 14th day, the prize will be given away to another listener.
8: All winners must present positive photo identification to pick up their prize. Winners may send postage required in order to have their prize mailed. Prizes are not transferable and cannot be received in cash.
10: All decisions made by KIWR are final.
11: KIWR may at its discretion cancel or suspend any contest
9: for any reason
10: without providing remuneration.
9: Remuneration?
10: Of any
9: what
10: kind.
9: What the hell is that?
10: Oh, would you shut up? I'm trying to work. Shut up.
12: Like I was saying, if a contest winner over the course of a calendar year wins over $600 in prizes, they will receive a federal 1099 form to use with their taxes.
13: 2-4-9-er.
12: All winners agree to allow KIWR to use their name or physical likeness for station purposes without remuneration of any kind.
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0: 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It's called Faux Fum Records. 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
1: What's up, America? 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
5: And my name is Kristen Limon, and we are going to remix your favorites and put you on to what's next.
1: Yes, and real quickly, you know, it has been a September 11th weekend, and we got American flags floating in here, and I just want to quickly shout out all the military, armed services, men and women, anybody that's fought in this whole thing for years and years, and anyhow, I just throwing a little patriotic action out there. We got System of a Down, Toxicity coming, a cool little remix, all kinds of fun stuff, don't
5: we? Yes, we do. Plus some new music from Story of the Year, Hollow Pact, Five Finger Death Punch, Native James, and a whole lot more. But how about kicking it off with some Van Halen?
1: Yeah, right now, though, we're cranking up some Panama. It's the Moonlight Remix, doing up a little Van Halen.
5: It's Scratch and Sniff. Here we go.

0: Chin Sniff with Native James, Never Been Scared. Now, that one features Frisco. I believe they're from across the pond, though, right? From England, eh?
1: Yeah, and they say that's a hype anthem for anyone needing motivation, which is me 24/7. Right before that, Breaking Benjamin, who just kicked off their fall tour with Chevelle. That was Diary of Jane, the Synoid remix.
0: Holding Absence, new music from that band, Modern Life is Lonely.
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0: And Van Halen's Panama Got Things Rolling. When we come back, music from Korn. We're going to find out where they got their logo from, too. Don't go anywhere.
1: Yeah, going to need to know more. Coming up on Scratch and Sniff.
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17: Still undefeated and still number one. Reavers football surviving stifling temps and an upset attempt over the weekend, and now they are on to the next one. It's Dodge City, fresh off of a win over Garden City, heading to Council Bluffs, hoping to beat Iowa Western, something that hasn't been done in the series history. 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Reavers cornerback Coleon Johnson, he cashes in with Conference Player of the Week honors after a pair of touchdown-saving interceptions. 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
0: Remixing your faves, turning you on to what's next. We've been doing it since 2003, and Korn's been there the whole way.
1: Dreads and all. What's the story about they were named after a toy store?
0: Yeah. If you look at the old logo for Toys R Us, they had a backwards R in there, and Korn was like, okay, we're going to do like a Korn with a backwards R. It's kind of a nod, a throwback to Toys R Us, which a couple of the members actually worked at Toys R Us before they were in the band, too.
1: No way. Jocking Toys R Us. I love that for them. Here's Coming Undone. It's the Father Mercy remix on Scratch and Sniff.

0: mixing you faves, turning you on to what's next, and it doesn't hurt if your grandfather was John Bonham from Led Zeppelin, huh?
1: It does not hurt at all.
0: Jagger Henry, he's the singer for Hollow Pack.
1: This is his grandson, and this is a song about watching somebody getting away with doing something wrong. This is Witch King on Scratch and Sniff. Here's Hollow Pact.

0: Las Vegas. Of course, Five Finger Death Punch. That's their new one out. Nails in the Coffin. They got a new album. It's their 10th studio LP called Legacy.
1: Love that for them. And right before that were my favorite dudes who are the pioneers of Western space grunge out of Texas. Dexter and the Moon Rocks, Freaking Out, the Spoon remix.
0: So we went from Western space grunge to just good old-fashioned Seattle grunge. Nirvana, Something in the Way, the Illenium remix.
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0: And Korn's Coming Undone, the Father Mercy remix on this 9/11 weekend. When we return, a band that used to scam club owners in order to get better time slots when they're performing on stage.
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0: Hey! 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
0: Sublime's guitar player Zeno has his own band, Strange Case. Check out the song Waiting for the Weekend. Of course, the new Sublime album, Until the Sun Explodes, is this summer's band.

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0: They're from Boston. The band is called Godsmack, and Sully, they actually used to be named The Scam. That was their original band. It was called The Scam before they turned into Godsmack.
10: Because they weaseled their way ahead of time on set lists, right? Or on shows?
0: Yeah. They would trick the club owners and push other opening acts out of the way and hop on stage and jam. So they used to call them The Scam.
10: Gotta do what you gotta do. Here's I Stand to

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1: Right before that, we got some Daughtry, who's got some shows starting at the end of this month. It's Not Over, the French Core remix.
0: Toxicity from System of a Down.
1: New music from Fozzy, All I Know Is Evil. Had to get that one on for you.
0: And Godsmack, I Stand Alone, the Seven Eyed remix. And original band name of Godsmack was The Scam, and they used to hop in the clubs and trick the owners and hop on stage and get time when they weren't supposed to be playing.
1: That's actually how we got Scratch and Sniff on right now. We scammed the programmers and we're sliding this on. They don't even know we're here. Don't move. We got more Scratch and Sniff coming up.
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0: Dude, it's like September. It's muggy outside. Everything is like pumpkin spice, and Halloween is in full effect in your local CVS. Huh?
1: Yes, it is. Oh, I thought you were talking about me because I got a pumpkin spice latte right now. I didn't wait 2 seconds for that. Yes, I'm basic. Guilty, not ashamed.
0: Can you put Patron in a pumpkin spice latte?
1: You can put whatever you want in a pumpkin spice latte. That's why I like them.
0: Metallica, NSM, man, it's the Flow Zone remix.
1: It's scratching.

0: Remixing your faves, turning you on to what's next. This is Scratch and Sniff. Kristen, do you remember a long time ago there was a band that had that song, Snap Your Fingers, Snap Your Neck?
1: Yeah, it was like an infant when it came out. It was a banger.
0: Yeah, the band was Prong, and they're back, and they got a new track. It's called The Banner.
1: Here it is. It's new, and it's on Scratch and Sniff. Check it out.

0: Scratch and Sniff. The band is called Wake Me. The song is Wolves.
1: That's a good one, too. It's about the fear of being alone and the things it makes you do. It's better that you don't know what I do. Pop Evil right before that. Eye of the Storm, Into the Vortex remix.
0: Did some Black Sabbath with War Pigs, the Meduso remix.
1: Played you something off Prong's new self-titled album coming out. The Banner is what you heard.
0: And Metallica's Inner Sandman, the Flow Zone remix. The band's first name was X-E-R-O. I don't know, is that X-Zero?
1: Zero.
0: They started in, what is it?
1: Zero, yeah, Zero.
0: Zero, yeah, okay. We'll find out who that band was, or is, next when we return.
1: On Scratch and Sniff.
0: Hey! 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

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Of course, the new Sublime album, Until the Sun Explodes, is this summer's banger.

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7: The Board of Trustees of Iowa Western Community College also functions as the Board of Directors for KIWR-FM 89.7 The River. In maintaining its compliance under Section 396-K-4 of the Communications Act of 1934, the trustees conduct its board meetings in an open and public forum. A public notice of any Board of Trustees meeting at which KIWR issues will be discussed or acted upon will be published in local area newspapers not less than 7 days prior to the meeting. Regularly scheduled meetings of the IWCC Board of Trustees are held on the third Monday of each month at 2 p.m. The specific date, time, and location of each monthly meeting can be found on either the college website at iwcc.edu, KIWR's website at 89.7theriver.com, or by calling 712-325-3200. If any listener has questions regarding public meetings, the management of KIWR, or other issues or concerns about the station, please contact the board via email or phone.
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0: So it was 1996, and their first name was Zero, but it was spelled with an X. You know, Chester Bennington and the guys from Linkin Park, right?
14: Yeah, such a crazy story. They pivoted, obviously, but that's why the last album that band put out was called From Zero, From the Beginning. Here's some Linkin Park.
0: Oh, wow.
14: Yeah.
0: That's crazy. And the second name that they had was Hybrid Theory. Briefly, that was their name. And then they did the Hybrid Theory album,
14: too. They just be switching up names all the time. Here's Linkin Park with Somewhere I Belong. It's the Patient remix on Scratch and Sniff.

0: Remixing your faves, turning you on to what's next. Here's Papa Roach with
1: Humankind. It's See You in Hell on Scratch and Sniff.

0: Scratch and Sniff with new music from Dead Poets Society. They're going to be playing House of Blues here in San Diego pretty soon. I'm looking forward to checking them out. That new track is called Cold.
1: Yeah, that's going to be a cool show. Also, the givers of cool shows, Turnstile, their shows sell out like nothing. Birds, the Device Destroy remix.
0: Faith No More's epic. Papa Roach with the new one, See You in Hell, with Indian rapper Hunana Mankind.
1: Yeah, that's what it is. That's what it is. And some Linkin Park right before that, Somewhere I Belong, the Patient remix. And the good news is we are so not done.
0: Oh, we are not. We're here for a good time and a long time and nothing but a good time.
1: Can't wait. Guess who's coming up next? Scratch and Sniff.
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1: So, Kristen, would you ever go out with a rock star named Ricky Rocket?
2: No.
1: Oh, man. Going back to the hair days, the band is Poison.
2: Can't be with somebody who's got better hair than me. Here's nothing but a good time. It's the Fitch Remix on Scratch and Sniff.

0: And new music. The artist is called Let Down. Do It For The Love.
1: Do It For The Love, which is what we do every weekend. We played you some 3 Days Grace, Animal I Have Become, the Duma remix.
0: Tools, The Pot, the DMB remix. Did you realize that Maynard is also a winemaker? He's got his own, like, wine orchard and all that. I guess it's not an orchard. It's a vineyard. Excuse me.
1: Yeah.
0: I'm not too bougie on my Tool wine.
1: I got hella Tool wine under my sink ready to roll. Played you some new music called Die For You. That song was from Ashes to New.
0: And Poison's Nothing But A Good Time. The Fitch remix got things rolling because sometimes we feel like throwing some retro throwback jams on you.
1: Yeah, we just have to go down a little the golden area, if you know what I mean.
0: Oh, yes. Anyhow, we appreciate everyone tuning in. Thanks for hanging. Have a fun, crazy, wild rest of your weekend. Just be safe. Don't drink and drive. You know the normal stuff.
1: Yeah, do the right thing. And make sure to find us on the socials at SNS Mix. And if you liked what you heard, you can find it on our website, snsmix.com.
0: Yeah, we are Scratch and Sniff. We're out of here. Have a great weekend. See ya.
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1: How you feeling? I'm Shorty. With me, my good friend, Houston Alexander.
2: What up?
1: It's 9/11.
2: Okay.
1: It's been 25 years.
2: The first time I remember the two towers was New Jack City.
1: Uh-huh.
2: At the beginning of New Jack City, when the guy's being thrown over the bridge, they show the skyline, and the two buildings they show was the Twin Towers.
1: The World Trade.
2: Yep.
1: And that's why we play Biggie, because he says right in the song, blow up like the World Trade.
2: Yep.
1: And there was a minute there they took that whole part out. Anytime they played that song, that whole part was gone.
2: Biggie too soon. Too soon. Even before it happened. Too soon.
1: Yeah, we had to take that out for a little while.
2: But that's only because they tried to blow up the World Trade Center in the 90s.
1: Yeah, we want to talk about it because we first thought it was an attack on New York City. And then as things started progressing through the day, by the way, this is 2001, we realized it was an attack on America, our country, the United States. So we had to come together and start that war on terror, and everything changed after 9/11, 2001.
2: Nothing unifies a country more than violence against his country.
1: Yes.
2: For sure.
1: We need to keep that in mind with everything going on, that united we stand, divided we fall, okay? We're the United States of America, everybody.
2: USA! USA!
1: America. So this episode, we're going to be playing music from 2001.
2: Living just enough in the city.
1: So we're going to kick it off with Nelly, number one. That was from the Training Day soundtrack, and that actually came out on September 11th, 2001.
2: Wow. Guy wins an Oscar and buildings come down.
1: Crazy. So this is Nelly, number one on Culture Shock Radio.
2: King Kong ain't got nothing on me.

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1: What's up? It's Shorty and Houston.
2: 9/11.
1: 9/11, 25 years ago to the day. So we are going to take you back to 2001 in this episode.
2: Okay, where was you at when 9/11 happened?
1: I was working at Fox and CW. And so when I got into work, we were in front of the TV. We had TVs everywhere. It was a TV station.
2: Wow.
1: And I was horrified. It was just awful.
2: Oh, man. Seemed like doomsday.
1: Yeah.
2: That day.
1: With the first plane hitting, and it was already televised at that point, and then another plane hit, and then the tower started coming down. We knew there was people in there. We could see them coming out the windows. Man, it was just horrifying.
2: I was working construction at the time, and guess where we were?
1: Where?
2: We were on the base.
1: Oh, you were?
2: We were on the base, and the MPs came, told us to shut everything down and
1: get
2: the F off the base right now.
1: Wow.
2: We were on the base when it happened. So I'll never forget that.
1: Yeah.
2: We had to leave immediately.
1: Mm-hmm. That's nuts. This is our 2001 episode. And for our honor roll, we're going to honor Aaliyah, who did come out with an album in 2001, but she also passed away in the year 2001.
2: One of the saddest moments in hip hop culture. And she was baby girl. When you're called baby girl in the black community, that is probably the highest of high.
1: Yeah, that's a term of endearment.
2: And how many times have you been called baby girl?
1: I don't know.
2: I've known people to call you baby girl around. You probably didn't never notice, but I've heard a few people call you baby girl.
1: Baby girl. All right, so we're gonna play from Aaliyah, Try Again.
2: Okay.
1: Timbaland all up on there.
2: Love Try Again. One of those boppy songs.
1: Mm-hmm.
2: Okay.
1: And inspirational.
2: Okay. Try Again.
1: Yeah, you gotta dust yourself off.
2: And try again.
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1: What's happening? It's Shorty, and with me, Houston.
2: What up?
1: Since it is 9/11, we want to remember 9/11. 25 years ago that happened, okay?
2: We just want to pay homage to 9/11 right now.
1: Yeah, and everybody that lost their life. We're talking about people in the buildings, people on the planes, first responders.
2: One of the few times in America, I think, when everyone came together collectively.
1: Yeah.
2: I was proud of that moment, even though we had that tragic thing happened. It was everybody unified in that one year.
1: Yeah, a lot of things changed in that year.
2: You damn near had to go butt naked through the airport.
1: Yeah.
2: Bucket naked.
1: So we're playing from 2001 for our back-to-back two albums from New York artists, okay, that came out with these greatest hits albums.
2: Okay, Eric B. and Rakim, Eric B. for president.
1: Eric B. is president, yes.
2: Did I mess it up?
1: Just one word.
2: But you know what? Eric B. and Rakim, they're very New York to the bone.
1: Yes, okay? For sure.
2: So that's my song. How about you?
1: Mine is Public Enemy, again.
2: New York to the bone.
1: New York to the bone. They also had that greatest hits.
2: Both groups has hits. That's all you need to know.
1: Right. So I'm picking from Public Enemy, Bring the Noise.
2: Bring the Noise.
1: Yeah, I know every word of that one.
2: I got so much trouble on my mind.
1: See, wait,
2: she is a PE fan, ladies and gentlemen, as am I.
1: Yes. So this is our back-to-back 2001 greatest hits albums that came out. It's Eric B. and Rakim and Public Enemy on Culture Shock Radio.
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2: Welcome back. Welcome back. Welcome back.
1: Yeah.
2: Love doing that.
1: It's been 25 years since 9/11. So we're going back to the year 2001.
2: Still get goosebumps thinking about, you know, everyone involved, the situation. It was just one of those times in history that we were a part of.
1: And we will never forget. So actually, that day, September 11, 2001, Jay-Z came out with the Blueprint.
2: Crazy.
1: Right. This is our verses today. I'm choosing Jay-Z from the Blueprint album, You Don't Know.
2: Okay.
1: You don't know.
2: Okay. Jay-Z's my guy. You know, his producer, Just Blaze. I love Just Blaze.
1: Mm-hmm.
2: But I have to counter that, though. Ether, Nas.
1: Okay.
2: Both guys from New York. Both guys representing to the fullest.
1: Yes.
2: Okay. Let me ask you something. Would you rather have big juicy lips like Jay-Z or a chipped tooth like Nas? Which one would you rather have?
1: I don't know. A chipped tooth because you can fix it?
2: You can get
1: by. I think Jay-Z's lips on me would look crazy.
2: Oh, man, they would look crazy on me. Jeez. Yes. So unanimously, Chip too.
1: Yeah, you can fix that.
2: That's what he did too. He fixed it.
1: Both these artists from New York both came out with albums in 2001. Jay-Z's Blueprint and Nas's Stillmatic. Ether is off that Stillmatic album.
2: Nas torched him on that one.
1: Ether, yeah.
2: Oh, man.
1: One of the greatest diss tracks.
2: That is it.
1: Yeah. This is our verses, Jay-Z versus Nas on Culture Shock Radio.
2: Uh-huh.

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2: It's your time.
1: Hey, yo, I know you ain't talking about me, dog. You?
2: Yeah.
1: What?
2: Jay-Z, what's up?
1: Been on my

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1: What's happening? It's Shorty and Houston.
2: What up?
1: We've been going over songs from 2001 because that is the year 9/11 happened. 25 years now.
2: When they were doing news coverage, all I can remember is them saying, hey, let's cut to Ja Rule. They kept cutting to Ja Rule asking him his opinion on 9/11.
1: I mean, he did have a lot of music out at that time. 2001 might have been his year. I don't know.
2: Okay, well, I just remember seeing Ja Rule on the news all the damn
1: time. Let's cut to Ja Rule to talk about this. That's crazy.
2: We really want you. Okay, yeah. That was a funny moment in 2001.
1: From 2001, one of my favorite songs from DMX, right here. I feel like it's a good way to end the show. We're okay. Not going anywhere. We right here, the United States of America.
2: USA.
1: You know?
2: USA.
1: And let's remind everybody of the motto, United we stand, divided we fall. Okay? We are the United States of America. Let's keep that in mind.
2: Keep that same energy.
1: Yes, please. We will catch you next weekend. Enjoy the rest of this weekend. We're out of here. Peace.

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1: We leave for the planet Earth immediately.
2: We have been confirmed for takeoff. 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
3: Prepare for ignition.
1: I saw him with my own eyes. 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

I'm in my zone. Different dimension. I'm in my zone.

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She's in Seoul, Korea. She's listening on Mixcloud.com. Ray, he's in Boston, Massachusetts. He's catching the show on Pulse 107, as well as Nikki.

better. You heard the extended mix. For Damond in Dallas, Texas, he's listening on Pulse 107. Keith, you can find Keith in Los Angeles, California, and he's catching the show on AscendanceRadio.fm. And Jim's in Washington, D.C., he's also listening on Pulse 107. Right before that, John Aletham, Meta Arena. Here's Techno Mind, After the End, 2023, and you're listening to Subterranean.

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She's in Chiang Mai, Thailand. Tetsuo, he's in Tokyo, Japan. And Candice, she's in Rome, Italy. 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Before that, my man, Ferry Corsten, Drums a Weapon. You heard the Giuseppe Ottaviani reprint. Here's Luciana, Nitan, and DJ Kuba, Blow Your Mind.

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And Brenda's listening on 89.7 The River in the kick-ass People's Republic of Omaha, Nebraska. Right before that, Dave Cold and Doc Distortion, When No One Knows. Now this is Tiff Lacey along with No Mosque, The Promise. And this is the extended open-air mix. And yes,

0: 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No part of this shall be reproduced, stored in any retrieval system, or transmitted by any means, electronic, mechanical, recording, or otherwise, without written permission from Zoltar. In other words, don't even think about it.
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3: 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And Scott Hellman was all over social media this past spring promoting My Staff Spotlight before it was even complete. 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

0: From Toronto, his name is Scott Hellman. At just 15 years old, he was signed to a development deal by Warner Music Canada, and less than 10 years later, Scott was forming his own label. It's called Faux Fum Records. It's where you can find the new album Pipsqueak with that true-to-life song on it. It's called Mr. Record Label, and it's my staff spotlight.
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1: 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In maintaining its compliance under Section 396-K-4 of the Communications Act of 1934, the trustees conduct its board meetings in an open and public forum. A public notice of any Board of Trustees meeting at which KIWR issues will be discussed or acted upon will be published in local area newspapers not less than 7 days prior to the meeting. Regularly scheduled meetings of the IWCC Board of Trustees are held on the third Monday of each month at 2 p.m. The specific date, time, and location of each monthly meeting can be found on either the college website at iwcc.edu, KIWR's website at 897theriver.com, or by calling 712-325-3200. 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
0: A busy week coming up in the Metro with a pair of shows on Thursday that are sure to sell out. The Violent Femmes at the Admiral already sold out. Bright Eyes just announced at the Waiting Room. 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And then Sunday night at the Mid-America Center, it's Breaking Benjamin with Chevelle, Starset, and Cammy Kehoe.
6: You guys done good, man. 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
5: The Board of Trustees of Iowa Western Community College also functions as the Board of Directors for KIWR-FM 89.7 The River. In maintaining its compliance under Section 396-K-4 of the Communications Act of 1934, the trustees conduct its board meetings in an open and public forum. A public notice of any Board of Trustees meeting at which KIWR issues will be discussed or acted upon will be published in local area newspapers not less than 7 days prior to the meeting. Regularly scheduled meetings of the IWCC Board of Trustees are held on the third Monday of each month at 2 p.m. The specific date, time, and location of each monthly meeting can be found on either the college website at iwcc.edu, KIWR's website at 89.7theriver.com, or by calling 712-325-3200. If any listener has questions regarding public meetings, the management of KIWR, or other issues or concerns about the station, please contact the board via email or phone.
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1: A busy week coming up in the Metro with a pair of shows on Thursday that are sure to sell out. The Violent Femmes at the Admiral already sold out. Bright Eyes just announced at the Waiting Room. That's also Thursday night. Catch Omaha comedian Pat Hazel with his permanent record Friday night at the Arts Center on campus at Iowa Western. And then Sunday night at the Mid-America Center, it's Breaking Benjamin with Chevelle, Starset, and Cammy Kehoe.
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2: After a wild finish in Kansas, the nation's top team returns home with its number one ranking intact. Good afternoon from Council Bluffs, and welcome to Iowa Western Football on the Reavers Sports Network. I'm Tony Boone, and this is the RSN Countdown to Kickoff for today's contest with Dodge City. This is the Quizzessential Trap Game. The Reavers are coming off an emotional win and facing a good team with a bye week ahead and a showdown with number 2 Hutchinson looming on the horizon. Jake Ryan and Russ Nelson will be here to call all the action as Iowa Western looks to take care of business against the Conquistadors, who upset a ranked team just 1 week ago. But first, Josh Hotson takes us back to last week's thriller in Coffeyville. And to quote Ned Ryerson from Groundhog Day, it's a doozy. Stay tuned for more as the countdown to kickoff continues on the Reavers Sports Network.
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3: 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Coach Stroh and Co. would take their show on the road for the first time this season to a place that hasn't always been the kindest to Iowa Western, Coffeyville, Kansas. In a game moved up to a 10 a.m. start due to a heat advisory, the Reavers got off to a slow start. Atypical miscues on offense forced a punt on the team's opening drive, and Coffeyville's aggressive attempt to go for it on 4th and 2 at the IW 23 paid off.
1: Man in motion is Jackson. Nicholas sets up, shoulder pump to the end zone. That is Jackson, touchdown Coffeyville. The risk pays off for the Red Ravens, and they lead it 6-0.
3: Coffeyville would add a second touchdown to their lead on the second play of the second quarter. Down 2 scores, Iowa Western needed a spark, and they found it on defense.
1: The 17-yard line in the gun is John Nicholas. He'll drop back 3 steps. Now he's got pressure. Gets out of pressure again. Throw to the end zone. It's intercepted by the Reavers. Huge play for Coleon Johnson. And Iowa Western takes it back on Johnson's first INT of the year, and the dark side comes through.
3: That's ICCAC Defensive Player of the Week, Coleon Johnson, to you, Jake. The 6'4 sophomore out of Chicago picking the ball off in the end zone to prevent a 3-score lead. Reavers would later score their first points of the day on a 1-yard run from Garrett Ames. The dark side would force another turnover on defense, and the offense would drive it as far as they could before attempting to get some much-needed points before halftime.
1: 14-7 your score. It will be Bendezu. Ryan Bendezu, nice-looking kick. Does it have the distance? It does!
5: Yeah.
1: It is good, and the Reavers have a 55-yard field goal. And they'll leave 4.3 seconds on the clock for Coffeyville, 14-10. Impressive for Ryan Bendezu.
3: Ryan Bendezu, the redshirt sophomore out of Ankeny, coming up just 1 yard short of the school record for longest field goal, 55 yards before halftime. Coffeyville would start the second half with a field goal of their own, and the Reavers would tie it up on the very next play.
1: Maya Lewaki Smith, the quarterback, Jamari Ford, the tailback. He splits out wide side, and now the ball right down the middle. Julio Santiago turns on the Jets, steps outside of a man, and we've got a near tie ball game. Fire the cannons! It's 17-16 as the Reavers score on the first play.
3: Iowa Western would then take their first lead of the game early in the fourth quarter.
1: Smith looks to the right, the left, takes the snap, handoff to Pankey. Trayvon, Martin, touchdown! Fire the cannons! The Reavers take the lead!
3: Second rushing touchdown of the season for Trayvon Pankey. He once again led the team on the ground. Red Ravens would tie the game on their next drive, so we would head to overtime. First overtime game for the Reavers since August 31st of 2024. That game way down in Milledgeville, Georgia against Georgia Military. A heat advisory also in effect for that game. Reavers would win the toss and force the Red Ravens to play offense first. That's when the dark side did what they do.
1: Looks to his right, comes back to his left. The ball into the end zone, intercepted by the Reavers. Coleon Johnson with the interception, and Iowa Western is in the driver's seat here in the first overtime.
3: If you're the Reavers, just don't turn the ball over and you win. Easier said than done. Mailuwaki Smith slides to the ground on third down, loses control of the football. Coffeyville picks it up and runs 84 yards for the game-winning score. The play would be reviewed.
5: The quarterback hit.
3: The call was overturned, and Iowa Western would get to attempt a game-winning field goal.
1: Ryan Bendezu, a 35-yarder for the win. Bendezu, the kick, it's on the way, and good! The Reavers win it! 27-24! And what looked like a loss has been stolen away for a check in the win column. Iowa Western goes to 2-0 with an overtime field goal by Ryan Bendezu. And Iowa Western walks off the field a winner somehow.
3: This has been the Reaver Rewind. 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
7: From Champions Field and Titan Stadium in Council Bluffs, the RSN countdown to kickoff continues, brought to you by Barley's Bar and Grill, located on the 100 block in downtown Council Bluffs. We're joined now by Iowa Western head coach Scott Strohmeyer. 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Well, coach, we let you get on with your day last week, and I tell you what, it was a thrilling victory, but I'm sure a victory that you had probably a lot of opinions about. I guess We didn't get your initial reaction, but we're going to get your reaction now after watching film, letting it sink in. Obviously you got the W, but what was your feeling about how your team played, I guess?
5: Well, one, I think we started really slow. I don't know what that was due to. You know, there was a lot of situations of the heat and then, you know, traveling an hour in the morning before getting them up at 5 a.m. to play a 10 a.m. game. And so we just came out a little bit flat and, you know, we're going to get everybody's best. And we didn't respond to that right away. We got down, but we fought back and still had chances to put it away. You know, never did convert. We just never really got into sync in really all the phases, but we did enough to win, I guess.
7: And one of the big reasons why you were able to win was Kolion Johnson. I mean, he gets one interception in the end zone earlier than the game, and then in overtime picks off that pass, basically lets your team set up for a field goal. I mean, we've always talked about turnovers and how they can impact a game, but, I mean, those two by one player definitely impacted that game last week.
5: For sure. I mean, they were going in to go up 21-0 on us, you know, in the second quarter, and when he got that first one, which is a big play, and then obviously the one in overtime. You know, anytime you can get, you know, when you're not playing your best across the board, sometimes you need individuals to step up and make a play, and he certainly did. He made a couple of them.
7: Russ Nelson talking with head coach Scott Stromer. Well, coach, you know, on the offensive side of the ball, you talked about a slow start. I mean, there's enough things to kind of go around. We'll say it, like, looking at the quarterback play last week, there was a few instances that kind of put you back a little bit deeper in the hole than you wanted to. How much of that was Smith just trying to make a play, and what was your conversation with him this week about some of those things?
5: Well, I mean, some of it's situational. We didn't protect well enough. We didn't, you know, we got to understand situations, and we can't take sacks. We can't snap the ball over our quarterback's head, those types of things. But, you know, I think it's really just situational football that, you know, sometimes you're in those, you can talk about them, but until you're in those situations sometimes. But overall, I thought he played well. We threw it well enough, but...

0: But
1: well, I mean, he's showing that he can kick from there, you know, and sometimes in those longer kicks, you know, you want to be careful just because they're a little bit lower and, you know, you don't want to get something blocked, you know. But like I said, I didn't have I had confidence that he had the leg for it. And, you know, that's a huge position when you play with confidence, you know, it can go really, really good, right? And so he should have some confidence and hopefully just continues to trickle. But he's given the team, he's given myself, you know, more belief in, like, let's go, we can get 3 points here.
2: And then finally, Coach, what was your message to the team this week? I mean, I know you get them coached up. Your team had some adversity that they don't always seem to face, but when they do, it's kind of how they respond. How do you feel like your team responded to that adversity? And what's your message kind of going forward? As, I mean, early on in the season, we got a lot of season left.
1: Well, I mean, you could tell we needed a score, you know, and that pick really turned it, right? We were down 14-0. The pick turned it, and then going down to score, you know, to get it 14-7, I think was big. If we go down 21, you don't know how they're going to respond. And we were close there at times. And I told them they got to stick together regardless of the score, regardless of what going on that's bad or good or whatever it is, and support one another. And you know, but again, you can talk about those things, but until you're in those situations, you don't really get to experience them. So really, that was the biggest thing. And we can't come out flat. I mean, I felt we were in warmups, and again, it was a different for them and a travel for the game. And but you got to get your mindset, because we're only guaranteed 10, you know, and you know, now 9 more we're guaranteed, so we can't let one slip away. And then also everybody that we face, I mean, you've seen at the end of the regulation before they went to replay, I mean, you might have thought they won the national championship, right? And that's what we get, that when people got us and can knock us off. So we're not a good enough football team yet to take anybody lightly. So, you know, we have to do a better job of just being ready to go once game time.
2: Thank you, Coach. When we come back, we're going to talk about today's matchup against Dodge City as the RSN countdown to kickoff continues. It's brought to you by Barley's Bar and Grill. 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
2: 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This is the Conversation with the Coach, presented by Full Fledged Brewing Company at the intersection of craft brewing and community. Well, Coach, we heard you say at the last segment you can't take any team lightly. One team that I feel like likes to rise up against the occasion, Dodge City. They've had a few games in the past where, I mean, I remember going down to Dodge City, and it felt eerily similar to last week, where they kind of were an upstart team. They got up early, and it just had that feeling. This season, I feel like they feel like they're better. They got a quarterback that likes to throw it and also can be mobile when he wants to. And let's start there. They got a little bit more of a rhythm going on offense than maybe we've seen them have last year. What is your thought on the Dodge City offense to start things off?
1: Well, I mean, they're a good football team. I mean, like I said, the coach has been there now, I think, maybe 3 years, so he's getting some of his guys in there that he's recruiting and to fit it what he wants to run. Offensively and defensively, they have some skill guys. They're big up front. And like I said, the quarterback he'll throw it around, but he can make plays with his feet too. So, and we're gonna have our hands full

0: for sure defensively, but you know, you got to contain him a little bit.
1: And then looking at their running back, as a one of your former players that played for Iowa Western, that's here for Dodge City now. Do you have players that notice that and kind of take that personal, or is it just another guy that decided to change colors and went to where the opportunity goes, and it really doesn't affect anybody's mentality in the game?
0: No, I mean, I'm sure some of them, I don't know if many of them know him from their time here, but like last week, some of those guys were here when you know, last year, or when some of these guys were here on the team together, so I'm sure they still talk. But I mean, it seems like every week we're facing somebody that was at Iowa Western at some point, and kind of come accustomed to it. Really, we don't spend much time with it. It's another running back that, you know, we got to tackle and you know, try to contain them.
1: Russ Nelson talking with head coach Scott Strohmeyer. Well, coach, on their defensive side, I guess the thing that jumps out at me is a couple talented defensive backs, guys that will get some turnovers and help their team out, and that seems to be what they've utilized to really get them into games. What is the game plan for your offense against a talented defense that will be looking to try to get turnovers?
0: Well, we can't turn it over, I guess. Now they're long in the secondary. They're kind of a, you know, a different defense than what you see. We'll see it once, maybe twice a year, and changes a lot of your blocking. We got to run the football. I mean, at the end of the day, you know, I don't think they're, besides their nose, I mean, but they're just athletic. You know, they play with three linebackers, really four linebackers, and you know, getting that stack look and blitz from all over. And so our guys, we stressed it all week, and we got to get a hat on a hat, and we got to find ways to run the football. We're not just going to drop back and be able to chuck it on them either. I mean, like I said, we can't rely on that with their secondary too.
1: You talk about running the football. One of the things we've seen your offense do a couple times already early in the season is get the wide receivers involved in that running game. I mean, obviously it helps when you have Jamal Ford that's sometimes out wide in a slot, but you get some of your other guys involved too. Is that something you're going to keep looking to do, to get some of those wide receivers, whether it be a jet sweep or some way, shape, or form, getting them involved in the running game as well?
0: Yeah, I mean, when you got to get the ball in the perimeter, that's, I think we have to utilize those guys. Our backs that we have today aren't necessarily the outside, those, you know, speedy guys that try to get to the edge. So we have to create ways of trying to get on the edge with those guys. And like I said, at the end of the day, you got to put the ball, try to get the ball in your playmaker's hands, and we have a couple playmakers there.
1: And coach, before I let you go, we saw, I mean, Milwaukee Smith did kind of tweak some things last game. We saw it kind of happen at the end of the game. You bring in Garrett Ames today, a player that we've seen each week score, get in the end zone with his legs. Will that be something that you continue to do with him now that he's going to start the game as your number one? Do you still, with him being your number one quarterback right now, does it make you kind of hesitate to run him, or is that just the type of player he is and that's the game plan you're going to build around for him?
0: Well, I mean, yeah, I mean, that's one of the things that he does, that he brings to the table. So yes, there is some designed in there, and we will more than we probably have, you know, the first two games, but we also got to be smart about it too, right? You know, because Smitty, he's game, like, questionable. I mean, he could probably play, but he's not 100%. And then we have Dylan Van Dyke. So, I mean, we have three guys that can play, but the game plan changes in all of those guys. And we've been preparing that Garrett was kind of the guy, you know, midweek, you know, so we kind of designed it around there. But, yeah, we're going to utilize him to his strengths. I mean, we're not just going to drop back and then chuck it around all over the yard. We got to utilize his legs a little bit.
1: All right, coach, before I let you go, let's get those Leach Camper keys to victory.
0: Well, defensively, we got to control first down, and I think we didn't do a great job against Coffeyville, where they're in second and fours and second and threes. You know, so first down's a key. I think that's what plays into effect of our defense in their playmaking ability. So first downs are key. We know how they're going to attack us, you know, similar to last year. last year and also what they've seen on film. And so we stressed that this week of, you know, in the run game, we got to do a better job. But offensively, you know, we, like I said, with the first-time start for Garrett, but we got to find ways to run the football and you know, alleviate, you know, some of the pressure that you have to put on your quarterback every single game, right? So it makes it a lot easier when you can run the football and then you can do some of the things that he wants to do. So we got to be able to run the football or find ways to it. And obviously in the wind, special teams, the field position is going to be a factor, you know, and I think our kicking game is solid, you know, but we got to make sure that we can take advantage of any field position.
1: Thank you, Coach, and good luck today.
0: I appreciate it, Russ.
1: 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We'll get you prepared for kickoff next as the RSN countdown to kickoff continues, brought to you by Barley's Bar and Grill. 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
6: 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Garlock still on his feet with a wave of blockers. Garlock to the 10. 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
9: A very good afternoon from Champions Field at Titan Stadium. Game number 3 of the season. Game number 199 in program history. As today, the Iowa Western Reavers, number 1 in the NJCAA, meet the Dodge City Conquistadors, a team they are perfect against in 11 all-time meetings. And from the Papa John's broadcast booth, we're set to bring you the game, of course, on the Hy-V live stream as well, Hy-V.com, and their Perks Plus program, proud sponsor of the Reaver Sports Network. Jake Ryan along with Russ Nelson as we get you set for today's game. Russ, good talk with the coach today. He had lots to say about a game that really looked like many times it was not going to go the Reavers' way. Somehow they survived with a victory. They're 2-0 into week number 3. And here we go, ahead of a bye week next weekend, where you get a chance to kind of recuperate. They're going to need some guys to step up today against Dodge City.
10: Yeah, and I think you're, after the week one performance, you know, everybody was kind of flying high, and let's say last week brought some people back down to earth. So I feel like they have some questions to answer. I mean, they have a lot of talent. They got to keep putting it together like we know they can.
9: Absolutely. Let's get your Schmidley's range report. It's a beautiful day compared to last week. 76 for the high in Council Bluffs today. 70 at kickoff. North wind out of the at 11 miles an hour. Should be a great day to play some Reaver football as the captains meet at midfield for the pregame toss. We will go to Tony Boone here in just a second. As Russ, we get your game plan for today's game. 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
10: Well, Jake, I'm looking for an upstart offense. What I mean by that, I want some points in this first quarter and first downs. I want to see some chunks. On defense, they're going to have to contain the QB and limit him from big plays, both with his legs and with his arm. And then on special teams, you got to take advantage of things. You're playing pretty good. Really win that field position battle here today.
9: 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Not only do they have a place to practice your golf swing, but spring and summer sand volleyball signups at halftime of the Super Bowl. All right, Tony Boone, you got the opening coin flip today. 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What do you have today? Hold on. I got to fire the producer. All right, Tony, there you go.
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9: 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An easy click. They don't bomb you with spam. You can find out more about all of that happening, especially if you're in town for a Reaver game, don't know what to do on the night before or the night after. A Reaver win here at Champions Field at Titan Stadium. Let's get your MCT Company's uniform matchup today. The Reavers looking cool in their white helmets, black jerseys with the Reaver blue numbers outlined in white, and the solid white pants. Dodge City with the purple helmets, gold stripe down the middle, the Conquistador logo on both sides, stripes on both the pants and the jersey, white with black numerals outlined in yellow. Reavers will defend the south end zone, and that's where our opening kick will go. It's a big dude behind the kickoff machine. That's Mason Janis. That will put the right foot to it, and we are underway from Council Bluffs at the one-yard line is where the return begins. Out to the 15, the 20, 25, 30, the kicker to beat, and he does. To the 50, the 45, the 40, and the Reavers are going to score the first kickoff return since 2022 as Iowa Western coasts in. Ty Christopher with the return. 99 yards for the Reavers.
10: I mean, and Ty just kept on running through the end zone, running. He had energy to spare.
9: I just looked the other day. 2022 was the last time the Reavers returned a kick for a tutty, as Josh likes to say, and it's 6-0 early in this one. Wow, what a return. What a great start to another home game. The Reavers, of course, put 57 points up in game number one of this season in the first half. And quickly, they go up 7-0 on visiting Dodge City. Ty Christopher, his third kickoff return of the year. And that'll up the average, my friends. Ryan Bendezu, ready for the Papa John's PAT. Set, fires, and the PAT is right through the uprights. Extra points on your pizza, extra points, or extra toppings. What did I say? Extra point on the scoreboard, extra, there you go. It was a great kickoff return to start things, as the Reavers lead it 7-0 on the Papa John's PAT. Back in a moment on the Reaver Sports Network.
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9: Well, normally we give Leach Camper some love here, but there's no drive summary on a kickoff return for a touchdown. 99 yards for Ty Christopher as he rolls all the way to the end zone for the score. Platte City, Missouri, a favorite of ours to stop at on our way down into Kansas on Interstate 29. That's where he hails from. And the Reavers will get it going, as Camden Granato will boot it away for the Reavers into the north wind, and it will be taken at around, and now it'll be taken by the sideman, and he's tripped up. Great tackle on the play for the Reavers. They get LJ Wilson, who's just been activated this week, and they make the tackle against Carson Patu, who came over from the far side of the field to bump into the other return man.
8: No spitting in the booth.
9: And take the kickoff. Patu. All right, we get going from the 20-yard line. Let's get your Reaver defensive starters. It's brought to you by Rookies. It'll be Trayvon Hall, Jeffrey Kabalambi, Haleem Muhammad, and Reginald Milligan around the front four. Tony Miller at the weak side. He's been in that spot. We got a couple of other new starters. Lathan Gross Jr. will start at the middle linebacker. Javonte Walker gets the start at the nickelback. Starting quarterback again, Tim Carpenter, will throw on first down across the middle, nearly picked off by the Reavers, and we've got a tie on the reception. It's going to belong to the receiver as they both came down with the football. About a 6-yard gain. Let's round it out. Quali Carpenter, Demetrius Dunlap, Coleon Johnson, and Damaj Williams. And in on that reception was Quali Carter, who got the start for the first time last week. 8 tackles, 3 breakups now on the season. Give him a 9th as he makes the tackle there. So the ball up two. It looks like they're standing at the 27-yard line. 2nd down and 3. Just about 8 seconds remaining in the opening minute of this game. 7-0 Reavers already on a 99-yard kickoff return by Ty Christopher. Here's the handoff, and it's going to be the jet sweep to Amarion Lewis. Comes across, not much for Lewis, and his first carry of the season doesn't net him much. In fact, it nets him a loss back to the 26, and it's 3rd down and 4 for Dodge City.
10: Yeah, they definitely sniffed that one out and had a couple of blank jerseys waiting for him around the end.
9: Starting lineups today brought to you by Rookies Bar and Grill, just south of 120th and Blondo. Rookies, of course, always has the game on. Neil, Jason, and the rest of the crew, we can't thank them enough for the sponsorship of the RSN. Tim Carpenter at the QB, 6'3", 230 pounds, transfer from Tulsa. He's thrown one pass, 1-for-1 so far. He'll throw on 3rd and 4. Another quick one across the middle. It's the tight end, Maximus Howard, that hauls it in for a first down. That's the chain mover that they were looking for. And with nearly 2 minutes gone, Dodge City converts the first offensive first down of this ball game.
10: Yeah, just a good route. Just got right in front of that sticks and was able to pick up a first down.
9: Russ, what's your adjustment of the game brought to you by Downtown Chiropractic?
10: Well, I think the big adjustment will be 3rd down efficiency. The Reavers last week, 3 of 13 on 3rd downs, have to do better at sustaining drives, keeping your defense off the field.
9: Carpenter will survey to the left, hands off, and the tackle is made by the Reavers. That's Josh Taylor, the former Reaver, and guess who? It's Javonte Walker after a great performance against Coffeyville, getting in on the tackle. And Josh Taylor's first carry wasn't real kind to his body. Let's see how they will hash that out. No gain on the play, 2nd down and 10.
10: Yeah, as Tony really pointed out to us last week, Walker just a tackling machine and was really sound tackling, and hopefully that's something that just keeps spreading to the rest of the team as well.
13: That was one of the points of emphasis from Coach this week when I talked to him.
9: He's got the tackling fuel. Carpenter set in the gun again for Dodge City. 2nd down and 10. He will look to his far side. That one to the slot man. And another great tackle by the Reavers. And that time for Iowa Western, it's number 27 that makes the tackle. That's Quali Carter again. And that gentleman, a welcome addition to the defense. He has done his part so far for the Reavers. And it's 3rd down.
10: Yeah, once he saw where the ball was going, he looked like he was shot out of a cannon to go make that tackle. Wasn't getting stopped by any blocks.
9: Russ, your plugged-in players brought to you by Commonwealth Electric.
10: Well, let's start with the defensive side of the ball since they're out there right now. Lathan Grubbs Jr., I've loved to see what he's been doing the first 2 games. And on offense, I'll go with Garrett Ames. I think he has a chance to even be the leading rusher today.
9: Man in motion will roll down the field. And now Carpenter's going to carry for the first time. Oh, no. Turf monster jumped up and bit Damaj Williams, and he's fine. Looked like one of those pops that you don't see a guy get up, and that's good to see, as not enough on the carry by Carpenter. It'll bring up 4th down for Dodge City.
8: Jake, one of the things that Coach mentioned to Russ in the pregame was doing better on 1st down. The Reavers gave up 7 on the first down play, and the Conquistadors had a 2nd and short. This time, they do it on 1st down. It ends up in a 3 and out from that point forward.
9: I love it. It'll be Ty Sheck, the punter. He is ready to boot it away. Reavers give light pressure. That one's wobbly to the sideline. It'll bounce Dodge City's way. Santiago will pick it up around the 21, takes it back behind the 20. Now still on his feet, trying to get away. And the Reaver offense will get a chance as Santiago brought down around the 33-yard line. That is where the opening drive for the Reaver offense will start. As we remind you, your official today, Michael Cayley. Cayley is the white hat, surrounded by his staff. Your officials, brought to you by Baird Home Law. Fine law practice on the Omaha side of the river, and a proud sponsor of the Reaver Sports Network. Reavers with the ball from the 33-yard line. It'll be Garrett Ames, his first start. The redshirt sophomore transfer out of Delta State. It's play action on play number one. Quick throw to the tight end, and King Walker has got it for a couple-yard gain. Garrett Ames, 6'3", 210. We saw him slinging in game number one. He did come in last week and run a touchdown in from a yard out against Coffeyville in that 27-24 overtime win. 4-for-4 in game number one, 109 yards. And the touchdown. Also nearly had another touchdown pass, a 58-yarder to John Jones, where he was knocked out at the 2. 10-11 to go, 7-0 Reavers. Hand off to Trayvon Pankey. And Pankey, the transfer from Washington State, his first carry of the day, after being the leading rusher in both first games for the Reavers, is tackled for a loss. 5 yards on the play, second and third. Check that, third and 13 now, as the clock under 10 minutes to go.
10: Yeah, and this is where you want to see a little more upstart. Maybe look for Amir Hill. That I feel like he was one of those players that started providing some spark on offense last week.
9: Ames with the black shoes on again. The Reavers in their white, black, white combo in their second home game of the season. There'll be a bye week, a trip to Hutch, and then back at home for two in a row against NEO. And Garden City will be that game on the 3rd. Both of those games will kick at 11 a.m. We'll remind you of that as it comes. Ames, quick throw down the middle. And that ball, what concentration by Hill, but he cannot hang on. It bounced off him initially, and it looked like he hauled it in on the second touch, but he cannot catch it, and it's fourth down for Iowa Western.
10: Yeah, unfortunate. I thought they had the big makeup.
9: So back to the 30-yard line, fourth down. Here comes Jake Krotzel. Your first quarter today brought to you by Phil's Comfort Zone, the presenting sponsor of the Reaver Sports Network. More on what Phil and crew do at philscomfortzone.com. We're talking repairs or whole house overhauls. Man in motion for the Reavers in the protection screen. That's Daniel Larmy. He'll set up on the left side. There's the snap a little bit high. Krotzel pulls it down. And a good boot into the wind. Back on it for Dodge City at the 27-yard line. And the Reavers giving chase. And finally tackled past the 33. That is the wide receiver, Britton Holmes Jr. 5'11 and very quick. And manages to get Dodge City back past the 35-yard line. So here come the Conks on drive number two. The Reavers gave up a first down and managed to close it down after that. Again, beautiful day last week after 100 degrees and even warmer than that on the field and in the broadcast booth for that matter. 76 for the high. It is beautiful today. And Russ and I, guys, were debating about what bug today's day is.
13: Oh.
9: Is it gnat day? Is it fly day? Or is it yellow jacket day?
13: Got to be fly day.
9: Carpenter takes the snap in the gun. He'll hand it off to the former Reaver. And again, not much to go on. Much better run for Taylor this time than the previous play. Josh Taylor, the redshirt sophomore out of Atlanta, Georgia. 15 rushes for 48 yards in a pair of games so far for the Conks. They lose 37-20 at NIMI, New Mexico Military, in the season's opening game. And then, as Tony pointed out, Garden City goes down last week at Dodge City, 26-21. Although, Russ, you did some research on that. They haven't scored in the second half. Was that what you said?
10: Yeah, third and fourth quarter, they have not scored at all. And last week, it's like they had built up that big lead and almost let it give away.
9: 26-0 at halftime. This pass out to Britton Holmes, and he's going nowhere. Third down and long for Dodge City. About six to go. Maybe seven, depending on the spot. 8 minutes to play. Reavers open this one with a 99-yard kickoff return. Since then, Dodge City's had a chance. The Reavers have had a chance. This is Dodge City's second go-round on the offensive side of the ball. From the Papa John's broadcast booth, Jake, Russ, Josh, Tony, and welcome in Brian Ortner hanging out with us today, running the graphics. I like to say he's running the ones and twos. He's over here just matching beats. Man in motion is Taylor, the running back, to the near side. Carpenter looking that direction. He'll throw to Taylor. It's intercepted. The Reavers will return it. It's a pick six as Javonte Walker stepped in front of the pass. Carpenter telegraphed it, and the Reavers score again, this time defensively. And it's 13-0.
10: I mean, when you see it setting up that far in advance, I mean, you knew that was a pick six about 3 seconds before he picked it.
9: So Walker to the end zone. And the Reavers now 13-0. I mean, he did not look away. And we'll call it, what, a 38-yarder,
13: yeah.
9: Josh? 38-yard pick six for Javonte Walker. And boy, oh boy, he's got a fumble, a forced fumble, a fumble recovery, now an interception returned for a touchdown. Ryan Bendezu, second PAT of the day, brought to you by Papa John's. And that kick is up and through, cuts through the north wind, just like a warm pizza does on a cold day. Extra toppings on your pizza, extra point on the scoreboard. It makes it 14-0, Iowa Western. We are still halfway to go in this first quarter. And Iowa Western's offense hasn't done anything yet. We'll see what they can do defensively when we come back on the Reavers Sports Network.
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9: 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Another score for the Reavers with no Leach Camper drive summary. 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
15: Where the coffee's always on.
9: There it is. I'm sure that we could all do an impersonation of Mr. Ed Leach, great sponsor of the Reavers. Reavers will try a pooch kick, and he stepped out of bounds. The up man took the kick, and just his foot just touched out at the 28-yard line. Did you get a number on that?
15: The 25. Return man,
9: 25. Ian Endelon Silva, sophomore running back out of Salina, Kansas. So, well, here we go. Another chance for the dark side, Russ.
10: Yeah.
9: So far, it's looked real good for him.
10: That it has, and I need to jump in real quick. Our MCT company's touchdown total, we're just like that, up to 15 on the season, and almost let that one slip by, but got to make sure to give special teams and the defense their love for adding into that total this season.
13: Negative 3 yards offense, and they're up 14-0.
9: So Carpenter again. We'll see if they'll go to the run game after the interception. They will go to the run game, and sneaking through. Look like a groundhog down there. Up, down, through the hole, and they'll get 3 to 4 yards out of it. Second down with 7 minutes plus clicking and ticking on the clock here at Champions Field at Titan Stadium.
10: Yeah, I kind of wondered if Carpenter was going to – it looked like at times he really likes trying to go to number one, Amarion Lewis. Haven't really seen them take any deep shots, probably because they can't set up enough time for him.
9: So here we go, Carpenter again, second down and 6, according to the scoreboard. It will be play action. Carpenter, deep drop out of the gun. He'll look downfield. Carpenter trying to get out of pressure, and he's going to run into it. There's Lathan Groves Jr. That makes the tackle for the Reavers in open field. And again, just he's run a couple times, and he just cannot find the openings. In fact, they'll lose 3 yards on that play. It's third down and 9 now with 6:27 and counting in this first quarter. It's already 14-0 Reavers. On a pick six and an opening kickoff return that went for 99 yards.
10: And you know the dark side, they're like sharks. There's blood in the water. They already see a pick six. They're going to want some more turnovers in this game.
9: As Russ said, that touchdown total climbing, those are the first non-offensive touchdowns of the season. Carpenter on third down and long. He's going to be pressured. The ball is loose. Ball is loose, and the Reavers we'll get to it. Did they recover it? I think they did. Was it Milligan that made the hit?
10: That's who I saw.
9: Yeah, Reginald Milligan just busted the shoulder of Tim Carpenter coming through. There's a penalty marker down. A helmet came off. The Reavers recovered as well. second turnover of the game, and our official, Michael Cayley, will sort it out with his fellow officials, as he will have the announcement here momentarily.
13: Muhammad came up with the football out of the pile.
9: Haleem Muhammad, number 91, was the man that was on the ground and got it between two Dodge City offensive linemen. Here's the call.
16: First foul, hands to the face. Defense, number 56. It's a 15-yard penalty forced from the previous spot. First down.
9: Okay. So the fumble will be negated because of the illegal hands to the face penalty on Jeffrey Kabalambi, which is unfortunate because that really was going to turn things around for Iowa Western, give them a short field offensively. Now the Conquistadors will have a first down at the 44-yard line, still in Dodge City territory, but man, oh man, that could have been an absolute killer for the Reavers. So now Carpenter and his crew have a fresh set of downs, and the Reavers defensively are going to work again after thinking that they had just snacked on another turnover. Carpenter takes the snap. Quick handoff into the belly of Taylor. Taylor picking his way forward, and he's undercut. Tackle made for the Reavers by number 35. That is Palmer. That makes his first stop of the day. Gain of 3 to the 48-yard line. 5:19 to go here in the opening quarter. 14-0 Reavers. The offense has had one drive, and it resulted in a punt.
10: Well, and I'm wanting to see what this dark side defense is going to do after that penalty, thinking they had it. See if they can respond.
9: Ryan Lusby, the head coach in his third season with Dodge City. They will run it to the outside. Taylor again. Good tackle from the backfield. Demaje Williams brings him down around the shins. Not enough for a first down, but it does get them into Reaver territory at the 49-yard line. Third down, 3 to go.
10: Yeah, and it kind of makes you wonder, what do you do? Do you set up like they're going to definitely sell out for the run? Or I would be wondering to see what type of pressure the dark side brings.
9: From the 49-yard line, they need the 46. Chains are ready. Carpenter's ready. He's got Taylor in the backfield with him. And check that. It's not Taylor. It's another tailback, and he's going to have no good luck there. Tackle made by Demetrius Dunlap for the Reavers as he gets through. No gain. It's 4th and 3.
10: Yeah, you saw him kind of sneaking up, and I think the dark side definitely thought going to load the box, get the run geared up for, and that's exactly what they did.
9: So it's number 25 that's in as the tailback. That's Ian Andalon Silva. We talked about him making that catch on the pooch kick earlier for the Reavers. Andalon Silva will come up. He's to the right on the flank of Carpenter. Very tall quarterback compared to a very small running back. 5'7 is what Andalon Silva's listed. Now he'll put him back behind the quarterback as Carpenter looks to the sideline again. They're going to have to call a timeout.
10: They have to, or take the penalty.
9: And the penalty does come in on 4th and 3. Maybe they were just looking for the Reavers to jump, and they couldn't get him to do it. So here comes more than likely the punting unit. Or do they get the timeout?
8: They did get the they are marching it back 5 yards.
9: So the punting unit will come out, I believe. Yes, it is.
8: And maybe that was the play along, just to give them more room to work with.
9: Trying to get them to jump the Reavers, and they were not doing it. So here comes Sheck again. Ty Sheck, no relation to Shrek.
10: You got Santiago and Sanders back here.
9: 36.2 yards a kick, and that first one that he had was only aided by the bounce to be longer than that. 3:13 to go. Here's the punt, and that's a good one with the wind. It'll be taken by Santiago. Santiago inside the 20. Now he's spun around, and he'll get around to the 24 before being brought down. That's where the Reaver offense will take control. Let's get you the rookies starters on the offensive side of things. Didn't have time to do it the last time. Garrett Ames, we told you, is the starting quarterback today as Milwaukee Smith is on the injury. He can play. They're just doing it as a precaution, so we'll see if we see him today at all. Dylan Van Dyke listed as a backup. Trayvon Pankey is your tailback. Amir Hill, John Jones, and Julio Santiago, the receivers. Drew Francis, the starting tight end, although you'll see a lot of King Walker. In fact, he's in right now. First down and 10 from their own 24 for the Reavers. Hand off to Trayvon Pankey, and a good tackle from behind by Cordall Brown coming up from his defensive back position to bring him down after a short gain, 1 yard on the play. It's second down and 9.
10: And just kind of chased him down from behind, came around the other end and used the speed to catch up.
9: Ames, the quarterback, out of Alabama. Hand off again to Pankey. Pankey, again, he got contact and then pushes forward. And I believe they're only going to give him to the 30. Looked like he certainly got to the 31-yard line.
10: I mean, they're backing up
9: so
10: quite
9: I don't know. I don't know why they ruled him down. I don't believe he touched, but it doesn't matter at this point. The Reavers need enough to get a first down, or they're going to be punting again. They need the 34. 4 yards to go. Man in motion is Santiago. And to the other side as well, John Jones. And a timeout called for by Dodge City. They didn't like whatever the Reavers were about to pull on them. And we are later in the day today, which means there are other games going on. Tony, you got time for a Score Vision scoreboard update from some other action today?
8: Sure. We got some top 25 action at the NCAA level going on already. Indiana rolling over Howard at home, 55-0 at the end of the third period.
9: They're playing Howard?
8: Yep. Howard. Okay. Texas A&M.
13: Just one guy?
8: Just one guy. Texas A&M starting to pull away from Arizona State. That's 24-13 in the third quarter. And one of interest in the booth, Michigan has bounced back from its near loss last week to lead Oklahoma and hold the Sooners scoreless in the Big House, 10-0 in favor of the Wolverines. They're midway through the third quarter.
9: All right, that is a Score Vision scoreboard update. Of course, Score Vision not only maintains the technology that brings this, our scoreboard here at Titan Stadium, but also on campus, not only in Reaver Arena, but also at the John and Gene Marshall Baseball and Softball Complex and the Wiebe Football Soccer Complex. All right, Reavers out. 3rd and 4 with 1:59 to go in the first quarter. 14-0. Hand off to Pankey. No stopping him this time. He's got the first down and more. And he'll get past the 40-yard line before being brought down. That is number 5 for Dodge City. Jatavius Gaines that managed to catch up to him. The big running back, Trayvon Pankey, 6'2", 215. And that time he had a wide open field to run on and is out to the 43-yard line with 1:36 to go.
10: And Jake, watch as he gets some bigger runs. That's going to open up that play action or even Garrett to fake and do some running himself.
9: So Ames checks the sideline, as does everybody else. Like gophers or prairie dogs on a field right now with the Reavers pop up and do that. Ames will relay to the offensive line. Now backs out in the gun. Pankey in the backfield. Play action. They'll set it up for Amir Hill. Now they're going to drop it down to Pankey, and he will shake off one tackle and be down after a gain of 1 to the 45-yard line. That was a wise decision for Ames. They wanted Amir Hill, and Hill was double covered on that play, so pretty good choice for Ames to just dump it off to the short man, the valve.
10: Yeah, you're exactly right, because, I mean, that wasn't there. You won it, but you definitely got to check down when it calls for it.
9: 40 seconds in the first quarter. Reavers 14-0. They have not had an offensive touchdown. A little bit high for Ames. He wanted Santiago over the top of the defensive backs. And a pretty good pick on the outside that the Reavers did not get penalized for. But Amir Hill just kind of ran that stop route. Santiago ran around him, and Hill took both of his defenders. 35 seconds is where the clock has stopped. 3rd down and 9 for Iowa Western.
8: Back to that play before, Jake, it was nice to see Ames check down, because remember back to last week, Smith didn't do that on an occasion or two, and one of them ended up costing him at the pick.
17: Why would all the team information disappear from us?
9: So now 3rd down and 9. It'll be Ames by himself in the backfield. Throws it off balance toward the sideline, and he just tosses it away with 28 seconds remaining.
10: So after changing their feints with third down just a couple plays ago, this time they are not able to pick it up on third down. Unfortunately, going to have to punt it away and drive number 2.
9: So Krotzel on to kick this one away. Ball spotted at the 44-yard line. And he will kick this again to the deep man. That is Britton Holmes. Man in motion is Daniel Larmy. He is not the featured tailback. Excuse me, he's not the featured man, he's a safety man. And that ball wobbly to the far side. Great kick by Kratz. It'll roll and gets inside the 10-yard line and is picked up at the 9. Another perfect kick for Jake Kratzel. And the Reavers will pin the Conks deep with just 17 seconds to go in this opening quarter.
10: Yeah, kicking into a slight wind, no problem. He just kind of plays it perfectly, gets it to hit the turf, and then take the Reaver bounce inside the 10.
9: It's like one of those volleyball cross shots where he takes it and just you slice it, and it takes that skip. And that was perfect. It stayed away from the return man, Holmes. And now it's a first down and 10 from the 9 for Dodge City.
10: Well, and the dark side's been sniffing turnovers on each of the drives so far for the Conquistadors. Let's see if they're sniffing for it again.
9: Carpenter trying to get the timing right. Here comes the snap. Hand off to the tailback and nowhere to go again. I mean, they found a little bit of luck early on. But they have not found it the last couple of times. It doesn't matter if they're using Taylor. Or who did they have that time? I can't get a number on the tailback. As we've reached the end of the first quarter, we'll figure it out. And when we come back to you, let's see if Iowa Western's offense can start doing their part. Special teams has scored. Defense has scored. And Iowa Western leads at 14-0 after 15 minutes of play here in Council Bluffs. Take a quick break. Be back right after this. Iowa Western leads it after a quarter by a pair of scores on the Reaver Sports Network.
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9: Back for the second quarter as the Dodge City Conquistadors get ready. They set up after a yard loss inside the 10-yard line at the 8. Second down and 11. Tim Carpenter hasn't had much luck as of yet. He threw a 38-yard interception. He'll roll out to the right, now comes back to the left. Wide open receiver. It's Andalon Silva, the tailback. He's down the sideline and knocked out of bounds by the Reavers, number 35. Nice tackle made by Tony Palmer, catching up to him from his linebacker spot. But that's a big first down for Dodge City, and it gets them out of the shadow of their own end zone.
10: Yeah, and that's the third first down for them of the game. If you're wondering how many Iowa Western has, just one so far from that first quarter.
9: From the 31-yard line now in Dodge City territory. Again, 1-1 the Conquistadors are, while the Reavers 2-0 on the season. Dodge City trying to get back in the win column. They've never done it against Iowa Western. The Reavers 11-0 all time. That ball is going to be a snap wide. Carpenter mishandles it, couldn't adjust, and he'll just fall on top of the football, and they will lose yardage back to the 26-yard line. So that's a good sign for the Reavers.
10: Yeah, and now we'll see if they can maybe build upon that negative yardage from the Conks and maybe keep backing them up.
9: So second down, 15 to go after a pretty big gain from Carpenter to Andalon Silva. Ian Andalon Silva, his first catch of the year for that first down. Second quarter brought to you by Papa John's. Looking forward to that halftime snack. Carpenter in trouble, out of trouble. That ball just out of the reach of Britton Holmes Jr. And off his fingertips, it'll be third down and long for Dodge City with the Reavers in front 14-0.
10: You saw some pursuit by the defensive line. They were trying to put some pressure but just didn't give Carpenter enough time to throw that football where he wanted to. Going to need to come with the pressure again here. More than likely another passing down.
9: Carpenter wears number 10 on his white jersey. Redshirt sophomore out of Trotwood, Michigan. Started his career at Tulsa and now at Dodge City. Three-step drop, chase down. The Reavers giving him chase, trying to get some space. He's going to find it around the corner. Good turn before he's finally met, and his helmet is knocked off from behind. And, wow, last time we saw a helmet come off, it did not result in a good penalty for the Reavers. Not that any penalty is good, but I tell you what, Falelua Molele came from the backside and brought him down. Armand Weathers making the tackle. He gained yards, but not enough. 10 of them. So fourth down and 5 with Jamarion back to receive this time around. It's been Julio Santiago, but now Jamarion Sanders will stand at the Reaver 34-yard line, and now a penalty marker comes in for a delay of game.
16: Delay game. Offense, number 17. 5-yard penalty.
9: Man, you're the punter, and you're getting your number shouted out as being the man responsible for that.
8: Well, the last time they did it on purpose to get a little more yardage. This one I don't think was done that way.
9: Well, that north wind, 11 miles an hour on the Schmidley's Range Report. Here comes the snap. It's a bit low. Reavers will bring the house, and it's away. Sanders calling for the fair catch and just does get his fingertips underneath it as he falls to the turf. They'll have the football near the 40-yard line, just shy of that mark as Iowa Western gets ready for drive number 3. Let's get our first quarter recap brought to you by MCT Companies, Transcold Carriers. What do you got, Josh?
13: Well, as we plug the last play in there, I'll tell you that the Reavers lead where it counts, 14-0. Not great on offense, just 17 yards compared to the Conks 53. But when you run the opening kickback 99 yards,
9: right, gives you some breathing room.
13: Gives you some breathing room, and then you get a pick six after that.
9: Okay, we talked about those first down numbers. Obviously, Dodge City has had more opportunities. The handoff from Ames to Trayvon Pankey. And Pankey will gain a couple. Second down and 8 coming. Second down and 8 from the 43-yard line. Yeah, the original spot, wasn't it not the 39?
8: They did move it up after the play.
9: Okay, so they moved it to the 41. Well, yeah, I was confused. The guys in the other room are confused. Ames pressured, throws intercepted. No, it's dropped. Nearly what would have been a pick six for Dodge City's Jalen Johnson. I mean, he set it up. Ames was struggling to get comfortable there, Russ. And by the time he threw it away, it was a dangerous crossfield pass, and Johnson was running interference and ready to take that one back, but he just knocks it to the turf as he couldn't hang on to it.
10: Well, I feel like we've seen him a couple times when he's thrown across the field like that. They seem to be kind of sailing a little bit on him. So that's probably going to be an adjustment he's going to have to make as this game progresses.
9: Third down and 8 for the Reavers, 11:58. Garrett Ames gets the start today because of the injury to Mailuaki Smith. Ames will drop back. Pressure coming. He'll race to the far side. Looking downfield, throws. It's a dart, and it's a completion for a first down. Another full-fledged first down as Iowa Western gets into it. Amir Hill is the man that makes the catch, and the chains will move into Dodge City territory. That's a good look for Garrett Ames. He sold what looked like it was going to be the run and then just cocked the arm back and notched it in there to Amir Hill.
8: Tough throw, too. Rolling to his left, throwing right-handed to a guy coming the opposite direction, and he still hit him in stride.
9: Snap again. This time it's a handoff to Trayvon Pankey. Pankey, this time a big run. He'll grab 7 yards on the first down carry. 11:15 to go in the second quarter. The Reavers are up 14-0. The offense still trying to find its groove. I mean, Stella did it. The offense can do it, right?
10: Yeah, and they don't even have to go to Jamaica to do it. They just have to find the south end zone, and they'll be fine.
13: We could go to Jamaica.
9: Left to right for the Reavers. Play action again. This ball is dumped too high for Santiago. And Ames just a little bit off the mark there.
8: He had some running room, too.
9: Yeah, he sure did. Third down and three. The Reavers trying to get all 36 yards that they needed for a touchdown on that play.
10: But I think Santiago thought there was maybe someone behind him because I don't think he made a play at that ball because he thought it was so high it must have been going to somebody else. But again, Ames, first start today for the Reavers. You got to calm his emotions a little bit and do some work for him.
9: Ames will hand it off. Pankey's got three and more. Trayvon Pankey, touchdown. 36 yards for the score as he avoided a tackle and went straight up the middle for the score.
10: Well, you heard Coach talk about it. Yeah, we got to get the running game going, take some of that pressure off our quarterback. And I'll tell you what, a 36-yard rushing touchdown will definitely take some of that pressure off you.
13: Really impressive. Just sort of sidestepped the defenders and shot through the line.
9: So Iowa Western on the board. Here is Krotzel with the hold for Ryan Bendezoo. 2 for 2 so far. That south end zone waiting for him to blast it through the uprights. And up and through it goes. 21-0 Reavers. Russ will get a chance for his first Leach Camper drive summary. When we return, Iowa Western 21, Dodge City 0, 10:45 to play here in the opening half. Back in a moment on the Reavers Sports Network.
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9: 21-0 your score, 10:45 to play from Champions Field at Titan Stadium. Jake Ryan, Russ Nelson at the Papa John's broadcast booth. Papa John's has gotten their money's worth. Three PATs on the day. Leach Camper, they're about to get their money's worth on our first Leach Camper drive summary of the game. We'll get our opening kickoff first after the score, as the Reavers have taken a 3-touchdown lead on visiting Dodge City. Here we go. Kick end over end by Granato, taken in the end zone, and they're going to bring it out from the 2 yards deep, and not a smart play at all. The Reavers are right there with it, and a fine tackle made by the special teams. All right, Russ, Leach Camper drive summary.
10: All right, well, after the first two drives end in punts for the Reavers. This is drive number 3, 6 plays, 61 yards. 36 of those coming from the legs. A Pankey and finds the end zone. Bendezoo puts the PAT through. Once again, your second quarter score, Iowa Western 21, Dodge City 0.
9: Looking good so far, and they'll start from their own 13 this time around for Dodge City.
13: That was a decision.
9: It was a bold decision at that. Wow. Tim Carpenter, the quarterback. Here comes the snap. Slightly low. They'll put it into the belly of the tailback and really nowhere to go. This time they will bring in number 40. That is Briley Perez out of Midland, Texas. 6 foot, 195-pound redshirt sophomore for the Dodge City Conquistadors. Second down. As the dark side looking to put the kibosh on any movement forward.
10: Got that starting four along the defense in front.
9: So a handoff again, and nowhere to go. Man, oh man, they closed that store down.
0: Briley Perez, the ball carrier.
9: It's like one of those stuckies on the interstate, Russ. You never find one that's open.
10: Yeah, and they don't even need like a person holding a tall sign telling you to come before the closeout. I mean, you already know it's closed.
9: Tackle made by Jeffrey Kabalambi, the 6'4", 300-pounder out of Canada. Quebec City. Thank goodness we got him before all this dust-up between the two countries.
13: Yeah, did we have to pay extra for him?
9: I don't know. We'll find out, I guess, eventually. 9:33 to play. Carpenter dances through the middle, and he's going to have himself close to a first down. They are going to mark it right at the sticks, and that might not be enough.
13: Lost a shoe.
9: They're going to say, now move the chains.
10: Well, you saw Carpenter keep pointing forward. I mean, I guess you point enough with a waggling enough finger, and they'll go ahead and give you that first down.
9: I have a quick question for you guys. With 9:05 to play in this opening half, Reavers leading at 21-0. Last week was 1,000 degrees in the press box that we were working on. The equipment worked great. Today, at home, things continue to
1: not getting keep, the home
9: keep
1: cooking.
9: Shutting down. My computer, the iPad, Tim Carpenter ready. Let's see if the Reavers can shut him down like the technology is shutting down. Carpenter run, designed run to the outside. He will do a little skip step and then is out of bounds on his own sideline.
8: The other thing, too, you're in kind of a climate control booth as compared to last week's sweat box.
9: Yeah, we got.
13: You can get a little

0: but not one of them could catch up to Britton Holmes before he makes the big catch.
1: Well, drop in the bucket.
2: I thought Palmer was maybe going to catch back out to him right as the ball was dropping in, but a nice look for the Conks.
1: 37-yard pickup.
0: Midway through the second quarter, Dodge City looking to put their first points on the board. They have scored, obviously, just around the average about 23 points a game. So they have scored in every game. They have not been shut out, even against Nimmy at Nimmy's place. They'll hand it off, and Taylor goes down quickly. And Lathan Groves Jr. among the two tacklers in there. Other man getting in for the Reavers, Donovan Burnett, one of the guys on the second line of that four-man front. In fact, Jack Hartman, Donovan Burnett, Andrew Joseph has worked his way in, along with Jack Morissette on the far side.
2: Yeah, you can see as this drive went on, they went ahead and did a line change along those front four. They're keeping fresh legs to keep the pursuit of Carpenter alive.
0: Ironic, Russ, that Morissette is from Minnesota, not Canada, like his aunt that is so famous, Alanis. Carpenter looked right and thought better of it. He'll go left quickly and not much to go on. Gets 2 yards out of it, but he looked right, didn't like what he saw, and immediately changed his mind. Tony Palmer's there for the Reavers to make the tackle. 6:26 and counting. Iowa Western 21-0 over Dodge City, but Dodge City trying to put this one together. They've got a third and long to keep this drive moving. Third and eight to go.
2: It's where you're going to get pressure, but you need to keep contained because Carpenter has already shown us that he can escape that pocket and do some damage.
0: Hall of Fame, baby, Hall of Fame. Twins to the far side. The back, Andalon Silva, is tucked behind the quarterback, Tim Carpenter. Carpenter will step back. He's got Andalon Silva. He's the safety gap, and he's going to be buried as soon as he catches the football. Got a couple out of it, but he was certainly punished for making that catch right away by Lathan Gross Jr., who was out there. Clock ticking at 5:37. They will push the ball up to the 36. It's fourth down and seven to go.
2: And it's like, what? I mean, what do you do? I mean, you're not in a situation to punt, but my gosh, I don't want to run another play against this dark side defense at this point.
0: So they will come to the line on fourth down and seven. Scoreboard must be sitting at the wrong angle to see where this one's at. They need the 29, ball at the 36. Man in motion again is the slot receiver, Omarion Lewis. And they will throw it across the middle, and wow, what a hit by Demetrius Dunlap.
1: Where did he come from?
0: Catch made on the play by Armani Rogers. But Rogers did not go anywhere, and Russ, talk about, you've got these undersized guys, 5'6", 5'10", in that span, and the Reavers are just punishing them after they make those catches.
2: Well, I feel like the secondary for the dark side are just teeing off. They're just getting a nice running start and just really, we're not seeing arm tackles this week, right? We're seeing guys get wrapped up and drive a shoulder through them. Seems to me like that must have been a point of emphasis during the week.
0: I can imagine it may have been. Garrett Ames and the Reavers ready to roll. They will immediately hand it off into the arms of Ian Middleton, and he sprints for a good chunk of yardage. It'll be second down and short for the Reavers as Middleton leaps up and over a would-be tackler.
2: Love that first down chunk, and that's what's going to keep making the Reavers successful. It opens up your playbook here on second and three, and let's see what they decide to go with.
0: 4:30 to go. Reavers with all three timeouts and the two-minute timeout. Should they decide to make this a little bit of drudgery? Middleton, he got his ankle caught up by the initial man in the backfield, who then promptly wags his finger at the Reavers sideline. Okay, Amarius Perdue. Noted. Noted, my friend.
2: Yeah.
0: Look, there's got to be – look, if you're down three scores, that you can't talk it. You just can't, all right? You got to stop. You can't wag your finger. You can't – you just got to go out and play. You got to be in the game to be talking crap.
1: Conk's defense hasn't allowed any points except that one touchdown.
0: Yeah, I was going to say, except for the last score.
2: I was like, Josh? Stat guy?
0: They changed the play. Ames back out. It'll be Middleton that will block. Garrett Ames sizing up a man down the field, and it's just off the fingertips as trying to make the catch and unable to haul it in was Julio Santiago. Santiago has been targeted several

0: times he just has come up empty on several of them. He had a 75-yard score last week, and now the Reavers will punt it away again. Britton Holmes Jr. Apparently doesn't know where this ball is going because it's going over his head. He's standing at the 25-yard line, and now he'll take a few steps back. Krotzel with a wind.
1: Yeah, put it up in the stratosphere and let it come down.
0: From the 41-yard line, fourth down and six to go for the Reavers. There it is, into the stratosphere. Beautiful spiraling punt. Holmes calling for the fair catch and makes the fair catch at the 5-yard line.
2: Wow.
0: Another special teams gaffe for Dodge City. They fielded a pooch kick that was going out of bounds earlier, and now you're hauling. I mean, you can't lose track of where you are on the field. Yep. Let that ball bounce and carry to the end zone.
1: I mean, that would have bounced and probably bounced outside of the end zone with how much it was coming down with a force.
0: So another long field for Dodge City with 3:33 to play. Let's get our AAA trivia question as Tony Boone riddles us this. What's our question today, Tony?
3: Well, guys, I thought with the Reavers playing another Jayhawk foe, we should go with a Jayhawk conference-inspired question. Today's question is, which famous football coach landed his first head coaching job at Fort Scott in the Jayhawk, which, of course, now no longer has a football program?
0: Oh, I have the answer.
3: I thought you might.
1: Yeah. Thank goodness.
2: Yeah, so we got to get one.
0: Carpenter with Taylor in the backfield. Handoff and helmet is lost.
2: Didn't stop
0: the lid of, yeah. I don't think it's going to stop him. That's Donovan Burnett that will have to come out after making the big hit.
1: Seeing a lot of lids come off today.
2: Yeah, buckle those chin straps, fellas.
1: The bonnets are rolling.
0: Well, they had them. You would think they would be tighter after sliding around on sweaty faces all last week. From the 5-yard line, here comes Dodge City out of the huddle. 3:10 and counting in the opening half. Reavers 21, Dodge City 0. The Reavers have led from the get-go, a 99-yard kickoff return on the game's opening play. Carpenter stands at his goal line, turns, hands off to Taylor, and Taylor will get through and break a couple of tackles before he's going to be tackled by the defensive secondary for the Reavers. Demaje Williams, one of the two men that brought him down. As the clock ticks down to 2:45.
1: Yeah, and was able to run through that first wave of black jerseys. One of the longer runs we've seen from the running back today.
2: 38 rushing yards for Dodge City today. 67 for the Reavers.
0: Ball spotted at the 13-yard line. They need close to the 17. So it's a long three for Dodge City. Carpenter will send his running back to his right. He will pass, coming across the middle, and they will throw out to the tailback instead. And Josh Taylor has got some space, and he'll get past the 30-yard line before being brought down. It's a first down for Dodge City as we get to the 2-minute timeout here in Council Bluffs. All of your timeouts in today's game brought to you by Aero Towing. Not only do they tow, they also do lockouts. If you need some gas, whatever it may be, aerotowing.com, a fine sponsor of the Reaver Sports Network. We'll take a quick one and be back for the final 2 minutes of the opening half. Iowa Western leads this one 21-0 here on the Reaver Sports Network.
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0: Out of the 2-minute timeout, Tim Carpenter is going down in the backfield. A one-arm sack for Iowa Western. Look at that train coming through. My goodness. The reach out and the bring down. And congratulations for the most dynamic sack of the day so far by Sam Keeter. My goodness.
1: Yeah, Keeter just using some of that speed and getting into the backfield. And Carpenter, you could tell he thought he was going to get to it, get out of it.
0: Well, Keeter just had him by a hand. And you know what? When you got a brother like he's got, chances are there's a lot of hand fighting going on at family dinners and just for, I don't know, things in general.
3: As they're used to hearing, Keeter with the takedown.
0: That's right. That's right. 135. It's an arrow towing timeout for the Reavers this time around. And we will keep it right here. Okay, one more time on the AAA trivia question. I want to give everybody a chance to hear it and pontificate over the halftime break.
2: Yeah, I got to Google.
3: Okay, again, we're
0: talking. Can't do that.
2: Oh, sorry, sorry.
3: Josh, you cheater.
2: Keep it pure.
3: Again, we're talking Jayhawk Conference football because the Reavers are playing a Jayhawk team, and the question was, which famous football coach landed his first head coaching job at Fort Scott?
0: One more time.
3: Which famous football coach landed his first head coaching job at Fort Scott?
0: Okay.
2: I need to feel like I've looked this up before.
0: I feel like you have too.
2: Yeah.
0: Yeah.
2: Can't remember.
0: Who was the famous Husker linebacker from Fort Scott?
1: Levante David?
0: Yes, I think you're right. All right, 1:35 to play. Reavers stop the clock as the sack from Keeter pushes it back to second and forever. They are at the 22-yard line. They need the 45. Scoreboard correct. Handoff on the sweep. And not much to go on for Omarion Lewis. And that will bring another timeout for the Reavers with 1:29 to play. We might have to let Brian Ortner guess the AAA trivia question today since he is, of course, a purveyor of AAA's niceties. So the second timeout for the Reavers means they've got one left. Dodge City still with two timeouts to burn, although they were clearly trying to run this clock to halftime, Russ.
1: They were in the dark side's not letting them do it.
3: Got a Reaver down on the field over there, too.
0: Yeah. We will hope that he's all right as Andrew Moore is out on the field. Coach Strohmeyer and looks like Aaron Terry making their way out. Again, the defensive line is deep, but you don't want to lose anybody. How about some scoreboard updates? Tease us for halftime, Tony, as we've got a special guest in studio or in the broadcast booth that we'll talk to right away at halftime. But, of course, we've got score updates to give. You got any teasers for us?
3: We sure do. Oklahoma has scored at Michigan finally, and they pulled within 10-7. That one's early in the fourth quarter now. Sooners with the football in Michigan territory, but trailing by a field goal. Texas A&M now 31-20 at home against Arizona State. Penn State has pulled away from Temple, which is a weird road game that the Nittany Lions were on the road.
0: Yeah.
3: At Temple today. But
0: although I'm sure they have a huge fan base down there.
3: It was only 10-0 at the half. It's 27-9. Or I think maybe it was 10-3 at the half. It's 27-9 now in favor of the Nittany Lions late in that contest. Georgia rolling over Western Kentucky, and Oklahoma State at home has a 10-point lead over number 6 Oregon as they're nearing halftime.
0: Hmm. All right. There you go. That's, again, brought to you by Score Vision. Score Vision, of course, with the technology, and they have got a lot of scoreboards throughout the metro, including all of them on the Iowa Western campus. And good news, our injured man is walking to the sideline. It's Falelua Molele that will come off mostly under his own power. He's got that big old brace on his right arm. That may be why he was not feeling it, because you can see that athletic trainer Andrew Moore is holding that arm as they walk to the sideline. So,
1: and not many people make athletic trainer Andrew Moore look short.
0: Yes.
1: But he does.
0: Yes.
1: Listed at 6'7", and let me tell you, with his helmet off, I think he might. With that, he's got a full head of hair that makes him taller.
0: Right, he's like Fletch, 6'7", but 7 foot with the afro. 1:29 to play, 3rd and 21 for Dodge City. The Reavers with one timeout to burn. I would expect him to do that after this play, should it result in a stop. And racing forward, and really nowhere to go. They had 21 yards to get. I think they got 10 of them to around the 34-yard line. So there's your last timeout for the Reavers. And it'll be Sheck coming on to punt it away for Dodge City.
3: Had another lost helmet on that play. I was thinking back earlier, Jake, you mentioned the finger wag by the Dodge
0: City player. I do remember that quite well.
3: Remember that we live in like a clips society, so that clip and that highlight.
0: Okay, that's all you need?
3: No, yeah, no one will know that you're down 21 when you made that play. So I'm sure that that's one of those things where you just do it every play no matter what the time and game indicate.
0: That's when AI could come into real good use, right? No matter what, how you post the play, it's always going to post the score at the same time. So
3: there you go.
0: So it's 12 yards to go on fourth down for Dodge City.
3: Or you run the clip through AI and it says, oh, by the way, we're down 21-0 in the second quarter in this game.
0: Jamarion Sanders will be the lone return man for the Reavers. He's inside the 35. As, again, this kick will go into the wind, which is non-existent right now, according to the flag on that pole in the north end zone. Reavers look like they're going to bring the house, and they will not. So the bluff, and they will kick that ball to the sideline. It bounces out around the 40-yard line, I believe, is where the spot will be, and that's exactly where it will be. So the Reavers, with a minute 15 and with the wind, and Ryan Bendezu's leg will have the football. Obviously, you got to have good things go that way to get the chance. Garrett Ames will march him out. Santiago, Pankey, also Amir Hill, John Jones, and it looks like Jamarion Sanders are out there as well. So four wide receivers in the pattern for Iowa Western, three of them to the near side. The ball on the far side hash with 1:15 to play. Reavers out of timeouts. Conks still have two on the board. And you've got to be careful with the football here. You certainly do not want to give Dodge City any momentum toward a second half, which so far this season they have not scored in. Here's the quick snap to Ames. Dumps it off into the arms of Trayvon Pankey toward the sideline, and he'll get out of bounds after about a 5-yard gain. Now they say no, just a 3-yard gain. So stepped out way sooner than I thought he did with the specs on. That cost the Reavers 5 seconds, gets him 3 yards. Second down and 7.
1: Well, we haven't seen a whole lot of true attempts downfield. You've seen Garrett kind of roll out, and seems like throwing on the run seems to be like,
0: well,
1: kind of gets him in the groove a little bit.
0: The Reavers knew that they were going to have to do that, though, because of the blitz nature of Dodge City. King Walker, the tight end, is in. It'll be a handoff. Pankey will get across the 50, and he's got a first down. That will stop the clock. At 1:05, the Reavers will set up quickly. Again, opening half of play. Reavers 21, Dodge City 0. And now Dodge City wants a timeout, so they're going to stop it for them. Clock was running. It'll run off 2 more seconds, and with 1:03 to play, it'll be Iowa Western getting to set things up offensively. Dodge City was feeling like they were a little bit overwhelmed with what the Reavers were running.
1: And I'm going to say it. Every second counts. I know that better than most.
3: We figured that out last week, even though we were in overtime. Thinking back to, we're here 2 weeks ago, the offense comes out and explodes and scores on its first 8 drives of the season. And ever since then, they've really not gotten back on track. Coach mentioned with Russ earlier in the pregame show, slow start last week. Obviously, the game plan's a little different with a different quarterback this week. But still not really clicking, even though they got the spark early on from the special teams and then the defense with the first couple of scores. Maybe they can change that here before the half in the final 1:03.
0: Well, with the wind, you maybe get some extra protection in there with the tight end and the running back and get Ames a chance to throw downfield. We saw him throw a really good ball against Highland on a couple of occasions. 1:03 to play. Out of the timeout called for by Dodge City. Ames takes the snap, looking to his left, throws to his left. And that ball is into the turf. It'll stop the clock again with just an even 1 minute to play. Looked like the ball was intended for the outside man, Amir Hill.
7: Why is
0: Julio Santiago down on the ground here? Now it'll be Francis that will come out of the game for King Walker, the freshman tight end. Will come in place of the sophomore tight end.
3: Receiver was pretty covered on that play. I almost think Ames might have thrown it into the dirt on purpose
0: just to
3: that
0: stop
3: time,
0: the clock.
3: Just to stop the clock and know that that one wasn't going to work anyway.
0: Second down and 10. Roll to the right this time for Ames. Looking downfield, throws, and that ball's caught by Julio Santiago, and then a bump by a Dodge City player. It's not a first down, but it does get him out of bounds. 53 seconds to go.
1: Yeah, I think, are they saying he caught it out of bounds, though?
0: Yep, that's what it looks like, yep. Because they'll mark it back at the 50-yard line.
1: One thing I thought maybe we'd see is spread out the defense with your wide receivers, let them kind of get downfield and maybe see Ames just do a true quarterback draw and let him use some of his speed running the football as well.
0: Third down and 10. The Reavers will have a chance. They're just going to give it to Pankey. Trayvon Pankey puts his shoulder down. He's got another first down. Past the Dodge City 40 to the 38-yard line. And the clock stopped briefly with 47 seconds. They'll move the chains and spot the football. Clock now running, 45 and counting. Ames, quick snap. He'll roll to the right. Here comes a man through the upright, through the line. And it'll be Ames that'll run it out of bounds. Get anything out of it? Nothing out of it.
1: Yeah, just right back. Depending on where they spot it, but you see the line go in one spot and them setting up another.
0: And now they're going to give him a yard loss back to the 39. So you got one official on the other side. You got the official on the near side. But they finally come to an agreement and cost the Reavers a yard. 37 seconds to go. Second down and 11. Twin receivers to both sides. Pro set. Games. Middleton, he's the dump-off man, and Garrett Ames is going down. A quarterback sack made by Dodge City's number 42 on the play. That is Dontavious Carter that gets in, and I would imagine that that clock will just run for Iowa Western.
1: And you see a couple offensive linemen discussing it with each other. You could see it was a lack of communication and a breakdown in coverage along that front line.
0: They're going to run a play. 11 seconds, 10 seconds. Iowa Western with a lot of speed. Let's see if they can make something happen. 6 seconds. Here's the snap. Hand it off to Ian Middleton. Middleton will push his way past the defender and gains yardage to the 41-yard line. That will be the end of the first half. So Iowa Western, despite a 21-0 lead, not feeling great about the movement of the ball against the Dodge City Conquistadors. A good lead, but still 30 minutes of football to play. They got to figure it out offensively. We'll see if they can do just that. Coming up, your halftime report. It is brought to you by Commonwealth Electric. And we will be back with an interview and follow that with our first half recap and score updates from across the nation right here on the Reaver Sports Network.
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0: Halftime score 21-0. Reavers in front of the Conquistadors of Dodge City out of the Jayhawk Conference. Speaking of out of the Jayhawk Conference, although I believe nowadays she's bleeding Reaver Blue, head coach of the Iowa Western softball team, Heidi. How are you?
11: I'm good. How are you?
0: Okay. Did you, growing up with the last name Jordan, did people think you were related to the superstar basketball player?
11: Well, I wasn't always Jordan.
0: Oh, okay. That's just Scott's last name?
11: Yeah.
0: Okay.
11: Yeah,
0: so you married Scott thinking that maybe then people would mistake you.
11: You know, right. But I do share his birthday.
0: Okay. Really?
11: Yeah.
0: Michael Jordan's birthday, Heidi Jordan's birthday.
11: Yeah. Well, you know, I like to think it's my birthday and he shares it with
0: that's
11: me.
0: That's true. That's true. All right. Entering season number five.
11: Number five.
0: Holy smokes. How did that happen?
11: It came by quick, right?
0: Yeah, it did. That just means we're getting older. Okay, last year, pretty successful season, but you lose some key pieces, I would say.
11: Yeah.
0: That's the danger of having talented individuals on your team, is that they're going to play somewhere else the following year. Who do you lose, and who did you bring in to replace them this year?
11: Right, yeah. You know, we were fortunate enough to have girls that, you know, performed very well and super happy with them moving on to the next level and what they were doing. One of them was Kennedy Baroon, our first baseman.
0: She hits dingers.
11: Yeah, our home run girl. about 3 weeks before before they were supposed to move in, Florida Gulf Coast came in and took her.
0: Wow.
11: And that was one of her dream schools. So,
0: nice.
11: You know,
0: Well, that's awesome for her then.
11: I told her, I said, I'll help you pack your bags, babe.
0: Yeah,
11: you know,
0: yep.
11: So just super happy for her and her opportunity. Of course, Sadie Plummer was our sophomore on the mound. Mm-hmm. And so, of course, you know, she aged out for us.
0: Yeah.
11: So I tried to get her to change her name and come back.
0: Yeah.
11: But, you know, unfortunately, she's at Bryant now for it.
0: Okay.
11: And so I talk to her about once a week and how that's going for her.
0: Nice.
11: So really excited for her opportunity.
0: Good.
11: And there are so many other sophomores that moved on, and there are opportunities that they have.
0: Yeah.
11: Super excited to see what they do for their futures.
0: What's your outlook on this year's team? Obviously, fall ball begins here very soon, right?
11: Yeah, Friday.
0: Okay. All right. Next Friday, and you're playing
11: at Creighton.
0: At the new Creighton field. Have you guys played there before?
11: Yeah, we did last year.
0: Okay. It's a great field, obviously.
11: Yeah, beautiful facility.
0: As a softball player and a softball coach, that has had to be very impressive to you, just the growth of the game over the course of when you started as a player to where it is now. Just the onus is on, let's make sure that the playing surfaces, that the where you're playing, everywhere, everything about it, the coverage, everything is getting its due.
11: Yes.
0: We know that there's many, many talented student athletes that over the years didn't get the spotlight that they deserved.
11: But now
0: that has flipped on its head, and you got a brand new facility at Iowa Western that you've been playing on, and obviously you look at that Creighton field.
11: Yes.
0: It's great to see that kind of thing coming about.
11: Yes, I love women's sports getting the, you know, coverage that they are, you know, and with pro softball finally getting the main stage and getting the, you know, coverage that they deserve, the women are finally getting forefront, and it's so nice to see. I had the privilege to coach pro ball one summer many years ago, you know, and people didn't know there was pro athletes out there, you know, and they didn't know what it was, and now these athletes are finally getting recognized, and they deserve it. They deserve it for all the hard work that they put in and all the sacrifices that they do. You know, it'll be nice to see if the pay scales ever equal out,
0: right.
11: You know, and I don't think that's ever going to happen, but, you know, for these women to, you know, finally get put on the stage that they deserve and get the equal opportunities and the equal facilities and the equal coverage is kind of nice.
0: Yeah, it's really cool. I interrupted your response for what's the outlook for this year's team.
11: Oh, you know, we're super young, you know, we lost a lot of important parts, but we got a lot of talented players, you know, coming in. So I think there's going to be some growing pains, you know, but that's JUCO, right?
0: Yeah.
11: You know, we're always young.
0: Right.
11: So I'm really excited to see the development. That's my favorite part of it, is the development and seeing what these girls do and, you know, watching them go to their dream schools afterwards and watching them compete and hopefully be on that pro field later on. So super excited to open up with Creighton, hopefully.
0: What time is that game at, do you know?
11: Oh, shoot. One, maybe,
0: okay.
11: I think.
0: Early afternoon.
11: Yeah, yeah.
0: Okay.
11: So, you know, hopefully we can make it a competitive game and the girls, you know, are excited about it, and then we turn around and play at home on Sunday. So,
0: okay. You
11: know, I'm super excited to get fall ball started. I think the girls are too. I think they're tired of scrimmaging each other.
0: Yeah.
11: Ready to see somebody different. So
0: let me ask you this question. I know it's important to see how kids perform in a game atmosphere, but how important is fall ball when it comes down to it as far as the results go? Are you looking more of what pieces you can put in what parts and things like that? Or are you going to, I mean, obviously you're going out trying to win, but how important is winning and losing during fall ball?
11: You know, for me, I look at fall ball a little differently. I would rather have just a couple games and then get right back into the development phase.
0: Okay.
11: You know, I'm all about the development side. You know, obviously there's things we need to work on. A lot of people want to play as many games as possible. I want to play as few games as possible because that interrupts my development time.
0: Right.
11: A lot of girls, when they get on the field, they want results.
0: Is there a mandated amount of games that you have to play?
11: Yeah, not that we have to play.
0: Okay.
11: We can play up to 10 games, I believe.
0: Okay.
11: So, but everybody wants results. I want development.
0: Sure.
11: You know, so the more games
0: So you play the games for the girls to get out and play other teams.
11: Right, okay. Right. You know, I let them, you know, get their excitement, get what they want, you know.
0: Okay.
11: But
0: good.
11: I'm just itching to get back on the field and get developing. So
0: right.
11: It gives me a chance to see what we need to work on and, you know, take my little notes on where I need to start at.
0: Okay. All right. Well, maybe we'll come out. We'll pop out to the stadium next Friday if it's a beautiful day.
11: Hope so.
0: All right.
11: A little chance of rain.
0: We don't need to talk about that right now. It's over a week.
11: That's
0: just under a week away.
11: Four-letter word.
0: Yeah. You don't need that. Plus, it's a turf field. You can handle
11: right,
0: a little rain.
11: Right, yeah.
0: All right, Coach. Well, good luck next season. Good luck in the fall ball, and hopefully that development gets to where it needs to be before the spring starts.
11: Thank you so much.
0: Head Coach Heidi Jordan for Iowa Western Reaver Softball. We'll take a quick break. Be back with our scoreboard updates and our first half recap. Iowa Western leads at 21-0 over visiting Dodge City on a beautiful Saturday afternoon in Council Bluffs. 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
3: Tony Boone and Josh Odson back in the Papa John's broadcast booth at the half. Number one Iowa Western with a 21-0 lead over Dodge City. First half, Josh gets started off with a kick return. We get a defensive touchdown for the Reavers. The offense a little slow, but still a 3-touchdown lead at the break.
2: Probably not the thing that should jump out to me in a 21-0 halftime lead for Iowa Western. The passing game today just virtually non-existent for Iowa Western. Sort of looking ahead to next week could be a problem. 103 yards offense today for Iowa Western at the half. Just 20 yards passing, 4 for 12 from Garrett at the midway point. That's good enough for 1.7 net yards per passing play. He's taken one sack as well towards the end of the half. Meanwhile, on the ground, 83 yards as a team. Your leading rusher, Trayvon Pankey, 9 carries, 80 yards, and that one touchdown, he's got a long of 36. Looking at that dark side defense, 3 sacks at the break, 8 TFLs, and then, of course, Javonte Walker with that pick six had a pass breakup in there as well. So I think the defense has played a lot better, still trying to find the pieces that work and where to fit them on offense, but the ground game's working, and you know that's good enough at the half. 21-0, Iowa Western leads.
3: Yeah, we knew that the offense was probably going to go through a little bit of a different look today with a different starting quarterback. But as you mentioned, the red flag sticking up right now, waving in the breeze, is the offensive passing game. Looks like Russ Nelson has Coach Scott Strohmeyer down on the field. We'll send it down to Russ here for our halftime talk.
15: Thanks, guys. Russ Nelson here with head coach Scott Strohmeyer for the conversation with the coach, presented by Full-Fledged Brewing Company. Coach, a 21-0 lead, but your face says it all. Still not quite too happy. You got to be excited about some of the points you've seen, but maybe the production of your offense is what has your face looking like it does.
16: Yeah, I mean, we're not executing. It's a one guy here or there. They do some things differently that and make it tough, but we've been repping it all week that they gotta see that stuff, and we gotta complete a ball. I mean, we gotta get Garrett in some rhythm to get some confidence going offensively.
1: You talked about starting to run the football. Pinky starts, you know, scores that touchdown and 83 yards on the ground, but that's probably still a little bit further off of what you want. How are you going to start running the football more effectively in the second half?
16: Well, it just comes down to execution. I mean, we got, you know, one guy's missing a block or gets beat across his face. We're not blocking on the perimeter. We got a drop ball. I mean, we got a lot of things that we need to shore up offensively, but it comes down to effort. I mean, and have some pride in what you got to do.
1: All right, Coach. Any changes for special teams in the second half? You got to love that opening kickoff return.
16: Yeah, I mean, we're lucky we had that, and we're lucky we had the pick six. So, but again, that's what it takes when one side is not doing what they're supposed to do. The other one's got to step it up, and they have big in the first half.
1: All right, Coach, I'll let you get back to it. Good luck in the second half.
16: All right, thanks.
1: All right, guys, back up to you.
3: Thanks a lot, Russ. Coach, again, 21-0. Iowa Western up at the half. One of a few games of interest today at the NJCAA level. The big ones on the board for today all happen later tonight. Number 2, Hutch, Iowa Western's next opponent 2 weeks from now, at home against Garden City, the team that Dodge City upset last week. Also today, number 3, Tyler, is at Trinity Valley in a ranked matchup. The Apaches ranked 3rd this week, and Trinity Valley comes in number 13. Both of those games kick off at night. It's a 6 o'clock kickoff at Hutch. It's a 7 o'clock kickoff at Trinity Valley for those two contests. Also, Snow taking on Kilgore on the road. Snow now in that Texas League, and 3-0 on the road in Kilgore tonight. That's a 5 o'clock kickoff. Also a 5 o'clock kickoff in a ranked matchup as Georgia Military travels to Navarro. Navarro still undefeated, Georgia Military with the 1 loss, but bounced back with a big win last week. 5 o'clock kickoff there, so a lot of ranked teams in action today, but those teams all taking their contest a little bit later on tonight. As far as games going on right now, we mentioned the Oklahoma-Michigan game a little bit ago. Michigan now back up 17-10 with 6 minutes left. Oklahoma with the football in a 7-point contest in the Big House. Texas A&M now rolling over Arizona State 48-20. Georgia a big 63-6 at home against Western Kentucky. And also today, Oklahoma State still leading at the half against number 6 Oregon. That game down in Stillwater 24-17 in favor of the Cowboys. Also, we mentioned the Penn State game earlier against Temple. The Nittany Lions did hold on to win that game by a score of 27-9. Quick look back to last night's high school football action in the area here in Iowa. It was Abraham Lincoln picking up a 20-13 win on the road at Denison Schleswig last night. TJ fell at home to Sergeant Bluff Luton 48-0. That contest, SBL still undefeated on the season. Lewis Central with a nice win over their rival Harlan 55-9 here at home. That annual St. Albert-Logan Magnolia matchup that's been a doozy over the years. 28-0 in favor of the Falcons in that contest. St. Albert now 3-0 on the season. Glenwood and Creston seemed to play a basketball game last night. 70-42 Rams in that contest. Trainer with a close win at Pella Christian, 18-12. Tri-Center lost on the road at Hinton, 41-27. Underwood 3-0 by beating previously unbeaten Clarinda last night, 35-21. And AHSTW and Riverside in a local rivalry. Bulldogs come on top in that one, now 3-1 after a 27-8 victory. Over in Nebraska, Westside rolls over Bellevue West 60-20. Millard South beats Elkhorn South in a matchup of undefeateds 49-17. Millard North on Thursday night, big win at home against Creighton Prep 42-12. I believe that was the first home game for the Mustangs this season, although they had played at Buell before in their local rivalry with Millard South. Papillion-La Vista South remains undefeated with a 25-7 win against Lincoln Northeast. Lincoln East played against Omaha North here. That was a Thursday night game. North still undefeated also in Class A. 34-28 close contest with the Vikings coming on top in that one. And the big Class B matchup last night, Gretna finally coming back to beat Gretna East. Gretna East has had its way of that local rivalry since those two, that school district split into two schools. Last night it was Gretna, the Dragons over the Griffins, 38-14, also in Class B. Scott hands Platteview its first loss, 45-0, and Plattsmouth fell at Blair 37-12. That's a look at our high school scores from this week. Again, our score here at the half is Iowa Western 21, although kind of sluggish on offense, leading 21-0 over Dodge City as we get ready for second half action. Once again, Jake and Russ will be back to call the second half for you as the Reavers look to get back on track. 21-0 as we head to the second half here on the Reaver Sports Network.
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0: Back in the Papa John's broadcast booth, 21-0. Your score at the midway point. Jake Ryan along with Russ Nelson back in the Papa John's broadcast booth. Papa John's of Council Bluffs obviously supplying the halftime food. We are all set to go as the Reavers are looking for some answers on offense. Coach did not sound happy, Russ Nelson.
1: No, and usually, you know, you see him sometimes and he's kind of got that, kind of shaking it off, but this time I would say he seemed noticeably irritated, and I can understand why. I don't feel like...
0: Were you making faces at him?
1: I sure wasn't, but okay. I was trying to not poke the bear, let's just say that. There's not a whole lot of times where I feel like he shows strong emotions, and this being one of those times, I really wonder if he's going to challenge his team, and I would like to see how they respond, because right now they're not responding the way he wanted to from the get-go, which is odd to say. You get a kickoff return and a pick six, and yet you're angry. You know what I mean?
0: Yeah,
1: and so,
0: I hear you. But you look at last week's game, okay, the temperatures were so unbelievably hot, and obviously both teams had to face them. But you can understand maybe not performing at your peak during that game, okay? So you're like, okay, that's okay. We're gonna head back home. Temperature's gonna be great. But they're not performing the way they need to be. Now, part of that might be the fact that Mailuaki Smith is out for this game due to you just holding them as a precautionary measure. But also, you've got to be the next man up, right? The defense has performed the way they need to. It's just the fact that Garrett Ames just hasn't had time to throw, and he's not been very accurate when he has thrown.
1: Yeah, and I'm looking for him to have a big bounce back second half, because we've seen what he's capable of, and it is up there too.
0: We are off and running as Granato, another pooch kick. It'll be at the feet of the up man, still looking for it. Dodge City seems to think it's out of bounds. A penalty marker comes in, and I'm not sure what the penalty marker was for, unless somebody took a swipe at somebody else while they were already on the ground. So we'll get it sorted out and be ready to present the Reaver dark side to you. Russ, let's recap your game plan. How does it adjust here in this second half?
1: Well, you know, I talked about that first quarter with the offense. It wasn't so much the offense, but they did get some scoring. But I feel like when we see them have big chunks on first down, drives are sustained. And they've done okay for the most part containing.
20: Kickoff out of bounds. The ball touched the receiver prior to going out of bounds.
0: Yeah, okay.
21: Yeah. I thought that's what the flag was, but it wouldn't have been...
0: Well,
21: correct.
0: Did the official have their eyes? I mean, what were they looking at? It clearly hit off the hands and the toes of the man that was coming for it. Russ, continue, please. I'm sorry.
1: And then special teams, I feel like they definitely have been winning the field position battle with that. I mean, I feel like Jake Krotzel has been on when he's been called to punt. So right now, they just got to find a little more rhythm on offense.
0: The Dodge City Conks will hand it off to Josh Taylor. He will begin the second half with a 5-yard gain up from the 30 to the 35, second down and 5. And again, your weather here in the second half, it was beautiful in the first. It's beautiful again here in the second. 76 for the high. I'm not sure we're going to get there. Still 70 degrees with that wind out of the north at approximately 11 miles an hour. Tim Carpenter, the quarterback for Dodge City, his team trailing 21-0. He'll throw to the far side. That one is complete to the man outside. It is Omarion Lewis. Lewis on the year coming into this one. 10 catches for 157 yards and a couple of scores. He is by far their leading receiver. And they haven't really given him any space to run. That looks like a first down. Now finally the chain gang is moving. And we'll have it from the 40-yard line in Dodge City territory.
21: Presumptive with that third down music.
0: 14 minutes. Well, they were not moving the chains. I don't know where they set the ball initially. Twins to either side. Again, Taylor in the backfield with Tim Carpenter, the starting quarterback. Quick throw to the outside again. That's their top receiver one more time. Lewis hauls it in, and Lewis will get 6 this time. Maybe 7. We'll see where the spot will come in. It's a second down and manageable. And now they're going to give him 5. Okay. Skin me and call me luggage, I guess. A minute and a half into this second half. And it's been an adventure in figuring out where the ball is going to be put. 5 yards to go on second down. Taylor quickly up behind the quarterback. Quick throw out to Lewis again. Taylor was in to block, and Lewis falls down. He'll lose a couple this time. Should be about 3rd and 7. We'll see where the final ruling is. And it will be 3rd and 6. From the 34, or from the 44, excuse me.
3: Tony Palmer with a couple of nice ankle tackles here during this drive for Iowa Western's defense.
0: 12:57 and counting here in the third quarter. We're just underway. Iowa Western has led from the get-go. 21-0 is your current score in the third quarter. Carpenter on third down will throw it right down the middle, and they've got a first down on that forward momentum. Britton Holmes Jr. will have it into Reaver territory at the 49-yard line. Just couldn't get there in time for the Reavers.
1: And just gave him Carpenter just enough time to throw because, again, the pocket was collapsing. He was stepping up, and he gets hit right after he releases.
0: Daylon Bledsoe has worked himself into the lineup. He's to the outside now for Dodge City as the receiver. Sherrod Lay is the man inside. That's to the near side. The far side is still the primary men. Britton Holmes Jr. to the outside. Carpenter will hand it off to Taylor, and Taylor will gain 4 before being brought down. They'll give him 3 and now give him 4 to the 45-yard line. Second down and 6 to go with just under 12 minutes to play in the third quarter. Jake and Josh and Russ and Tony and Brian. Travis Jacobson here today as well, making sure things run right throughout the stadium. 11:37, and now set over the football. Carpenter turns, hands it off. That is the backup tailback, and really nowhere to go for Ian Andalon Silva. Another third down coming for Dodge City. Josh, when you have a moment, what is their game conversion rate on third down?
21: 5 of 11 today are the Conks.
0: Okay. Felt like it was probably up near that 50% mark, but just underneath it. Looking to get it to that mark here. Third down and 5 to go. With 11 minutes to play in the third quarter. Trailing by 3 scores, Dodge City is 21-0. Carpenter loads up. He'll throw down the middle. And do we have a penalty marker? We do not. Pretty good defense. Well, I made the play and nobody's helping me up. Come on now.
1: Come on. Help me up, brother.
0: 4th down and 5. As we say hello to some folks listening in and watching today. Our good friend Tom listening in from La Vista, Nebraska. The Davis family listening in. I believe they're in Indiana today. They travel a lot, though. That's what happens when you got grandkids. You've got to go see them all the time, apparently.
1: I somehow taught my mom how to get the game on Roku. They're watching the game today.
0: Well, hello, Ruth and Mark, listening in Pacific Junction. There's the kick by Sheck. End over end, taken by Jamarion Sanders at the 11-yard line with a fair catch. Nearside man's marking at the 13. And they're going to put it at the 12.
21: I think that's where it was.
0: Split the difference. So So 10:45 to play, and the Reavers will take over for the first time here in the second half. Just a reminder, your Leach Camper keys to victory for head coach Scott Strohmeyer in the pregame. Run the ball, control first down on defense, and field position on special teams. So far, they've managed to put Dodge City in some pretty big holes. Here they are now, though, 88 yards away from the Phil's comfort zone end zone. And it will be the first designed run for Garrett Ames, the quarterback. He'll gain what looks to be nothing. So they'll start it again at the 12-yard line. Second down and 10 for the Reavers.
1: And that's the part of the game that I was kind of excited to see today from him.
0: Well, so far, he's starting out in the gun, so he's already 3 to 5 yards back from your center and your line of scrimmage. Rolls out to the right this time. Looking to throw with that right hand and just tosses it into the Dodge City sideline. It's third down and 10 now for the Reavers.
3: Well, we've talked about Ames getting his first start today. We've seen this a lot from Iowa Western over the years. You lose a quarterback, there's a quarterback battle going into the season. Somebody ends up getting the edge. This is really his chance now. He has a half a football here to try to impress the coaching staff, to try to work his way into more of a part of the offense going forward here with Smith not going to play today.
0: Ready to go with Pankey to his left. Drew Francis is split out in the middle of a pair of wide receivers to the far right side. Amir Hill has been quiet today for the Reavers, is on the left side. Ames will run it right behind the blocks of Trayvon Pankey. And there is a contact to the helmet at the end of the play. And they're going to say a first down, but that should have been a penalty marker with the arm to the quarterback's helmet at the end of the run.
1: Well, yeah, I mean, to me, it looked like he pulled on the back of the helmet to try to pull him down. I mean, I feel like take your pick on what penalty you want to call, but just call one.
0: A full-fledged first down to the 25-yard line of Iowa Western. Good blocks by Pankey. Now he'll get a chance to run it himself. Slips through the first would-be tackler, and he's going to be out of bounds. Pass the mark for another Reaver first down. Brought to you by Full-Fledged Brewing Company. Full-Fledged is Council Bluffs' only craft brewery. They're located right next to the Mid-America Center near the Bass Pro Shop. And, of course, they're out at some Reaver tailgates sampling their wares from time to time.
1: So, watch the play-action pass. You've got a couple big runs. It sets it up perfectly.
0: One by Ames, one by Pankey. And now, on first and 10 from the 36, it's another run in good pursuit that time. Pretty play made by the man coming through. It was James Robinson for Dodge City. Robinson just sniffed it out right away. He is a backup at corner. Redshirt freshman from Detroit, Michigan. It was across the line quickly, timed it perfectly. Second down and 11. Another handoff to Pankey. Another patient run, and he'll get 6 yards back. All the way back to the 40.
1: Yeah, patience is exactly right, because he had to let some of those blocks develop in front of him before he was able to pick it up a notch and get to the next level.
0: Reavers lead it 21-0. Third down and 6. Trevon Pankey with the only offensive touchdown of the day. Javonte Walker with a 38-yard interception return. Ty Christopher with a 99-yard kickoff return on the very first play of today's game. Nearly midway through the third quarter, Reavers marching offensively. Third down and 6. Garrett Ames in place of Mailuaki Smith, who's being held out today. There's Amir Hill. He's got it across the 50, and he's slung down by Dodge City's defense, but another full-fledged chain mover for the Reavers to the 48-yard line in Conk territory.
1: You know, a week ago, it was a Hill that was really making some of those key receptions, giving them the spark they needed on offense. Maybe he'll be again that today where they just need a little bit more of a spark.
0: Aim set. Hand off this time to Middleton. Ian Middleton to the left side. He's to the 30 and inside the 30 for another big chunk of yardage and another full-fledged first down for Iowa Western as the chains will move once again.
1: Starting to get the downhill going, and the offense is starting to feel it.
0: So first down all the way down to the 27-yard line, Dodge City territory. 7:06 to play. Ames, hand off to Middleton again. Not as much room, but he will gain a few Looks like he's down to the 25. That should be good enough for a two-yard gain. Here comes King Walker in place of Drew Francis. Jamarion Sanders is back in for Amir Hill as the Reavers shuffle some personnel about. Three wide receivers to the far side, at least right now. Santiago, Sanders, and Jones. Will they run it to the left side instead? They give the idea that they're going to. There's a throw toward the end zone. That ball is caught by Jamarion Sanders. It's a first down inside the five-yard line. First and goal, Reavers.
1: Just throws it over the defender. A nice catch. He absorbs the contact out of bounds, but makes sure he secures the ball and secures that first and goal setup.
0: Ball spotted at the 3-yard line for the Reavers. Twin receivers, trips receivers, excuse me, to the left side. They're going to run to the far side. Middleton, Ian Middleton, fire the cannons. Touchdown, Reavers. Ian Middleton with a 3-yard scamper to the right side. And it's 27-0 Iowa Western.
1: Well, that looked a little more like it. They come out, drive number 6, and put it in the end zone to start the third quarter.
0: A solid drive for the Reavers as well. They put it together. That's what you're looking for if you're the coaching staff. Ryan Bendezu on for the extra point. And the kick is up and through. Perfect on the day for Ryan Bendezu. 4 for 4 on Papa John's PATs. We'll take a quick break, be back with the Leach Camper Drive Summary. It's Iowa Western 28, Dodge City 0, with 6:15 remaining in the third quarter. 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
0: Well, Dodge City will get a chance to answer. They trail this one 28-0. And it is Granato that will put his right foot to the football. Ready to go with 6:15 to go in the third quarter. 28-0 Reavers. Granato goes left side this time around and coming over, handling it at the 5-yard line and up the sideline and out of bounds is the return man. So not a bad return, he had to take it. I believe that was Jerry Brand that was on the return. All right, Russ, Leach Camper Drive summary for Iowa Western on the last drive.
1: Well, a pretty nice drive. I mean, it was a long one, 11 plays, 88 yards. It ended up with Middleton rushing it in from 3 yards out. Bendezu puts the PAT through. 28-0 your score, your MCT company's touchdown total. We're up to 17 on the season.
0: After that first game, you thought it's gonna be hard pressed to keep up, but you've done a nice job since then.
1: Thank you. I try.
0: So here is the handoff, and now you can see the frustration on Carpenter's reaction. He was trying to pull it back on the RPO, and instead, Ian Andalon Silva took it and then ran himself right into a bevy of Reaver defenders, and the dark side makes the big stop.
1: Yeah, I'm sure Carpenter would have loved to held on to that one and run around the outside, and I think he thought he had some room to run, but we know Silva definitely did not.
0: Well, now it is second and 14 back to the 16-yard line. Carpenter ready. Takes the snap, looking to his right, throws to his right. That's dangerous, and it's going to be a completion, but paying the price again is the recipient of the pass. Making the play on the play was Coleon Johnson. Complete to who? 14 or 19? Is that
21: Rogers? Yeah.
0: Armani Rogers.
21: Yeah. You got it.
1: And it was number 99, Donovan Burnett, just running up that middle, and I thought maybe he was going to have a chance to get to Carpenter before he let the ball go.
21: I gave him a hurry on the play. I don't know what the collective thinks about that.
0: I you know what?
21: I don't quite know how to stat that yet.
0: Go for it. Here is McDonald. Steps up. Oh, my. And you can go ahead and give him a sack on that one. Burnett with the tackle over the shoulders of Tim Carpenter, and it's fourth down and long for the Dodge City Conks. With the score 28-0, they do not answer. In fact, they come up just very short of an answer on that drive.
1: Well, Burnett said, well, you know what? Let's give you a little easier stat there. Yeah.

0: Okay.
1: Josh,
0: yeah.
1: We thought you're the hot air aficionado.
0: Well, I got a lot of it.
2: I was looking at all of you.
0: I don't share it, though.
2: Anyway, that's going on tonight at Ditmars. You can find out more information at unleashcb.com. Great night to spend it outdoors. Of course, the 100 Block Collective putting on the Cyhawk party tonight on the 100 Block. They've got a giant TV screen, Russ. I believe it's inflatable, but they will have the Iowa State-Iowa game on the street on the 100 Block. Of course, Nebraska and Bowling Green and Texas-Ohio State tonight as well. 4:02, here come the Reavers from the 47-yard line. Ames will set up. Ames looking deep downfield. Now he'll be chased out to the near side. Throws it away. Smart play by Garrett Ames as he had time but did not have a receiver and then ran out of time and decided just to save himself and launches it out of bounds.
1: And I think we've said that multiple times today where you can see him setting up for a big play, but the coverage is there. Dodge City has some pretty talented DBs that they have some interceptions on the season, and you can tell that they're doing some pretty good deep downfield coverage.
2: Well, we've seen them not only with the coverage but the quick blitzes as well. Ames will take it and run on second down and 10. He's not able to get anything out of it. Tackle on the play made by Amarius Purdue. He's the finger wagger from earlier in the game. Solid play that time by Purdue, but he comes up limping and will try to get into position before the coaches notice and send out the trainer for him. He's not going to be able to do it.
3: We should also credit Ames also today. Making your first start, you might have the tendency to want to force something that's not there. He has not done that today.
0: I got to win the job.
3: Exactly.
0: Gotta,
3: yeah. He has not done that today, and he's lived to play the next play by just throwing the ball away if nothing's there. So credit to him for making the right decisions and not getting caught up in the moment.
2: All right, it's a timeout for Dodge City because of Purdue's injury. So they are charged with their first timeout. It's brought to you by Arrow Towing, online at arrowtowing.com. Of course, that's good to have in case you've got car trouble, whether you ran out of gas, whether you're locked out, or whether you need that car towed. Arrowtowing.com, serving Southwest Iowa, Council Bluffs, and Omaha, and beyond, for that matter. We thank them for their sponsorship. All right, our Triple A trivia question of the game. Tony, what do you have?
3: Guys, we are looking for a Jayhawk Conference answer here. Which famous football coach landed his first head coaching job at Fort Scott? And Jake, I knew you'd be all over this week.
2: Mm-hmm. Yeah. Russ, do you have a guess?
1: You know what? I'm really off on this one. I feel like I've obviously heard it in the past, and I'm completely blanking.
2: Just say Levante David.
1: Well, I already did, and I don't think he's coaching quite yet.
2: No, not yet. Josh?
0: I don't think this is correct, but just to say something, I will say Brett Bielema.
2: Oh, wow. Bold choice. It's Ted Lasso, guys.
1: Oh. Big fish.
2: 3:31 to go. Reavers will take over again on third down and 9 after the timeout for Dodge City. Reavers traveling right to left on your radio dial today in this third quarter. Ames will throw. Ames to the outside, and that's off the fingertips of the intended recipient. It's another opportunity, this time for John Jones. That is just too much zip on the pass. And here comes Jake Kronzel to kick it away.
3: Jake is right on the answer. It was Ted Lasso. In this week's episodes, Ted, who famously coached Wichita State to a Division II title before going over and becoming a soccer coach in the Premier League, said during this week's episode that he got his start at Fort Scott and thanked everyone for the support he got there. The city of Fort Scott answered back on social media Thursday saying they were happy to be a part of Ted's journey.
2: Nice. And then they promptly got rid of the football team. All right, 4th and 9 for the Reavers. Kronzel stands behind his 35, puts it away, and it's another great-looking kick. And a fair catch call for this time. It'll take him back inside the 10 to the 9-yard line. Again, that ball carried him inside the 10-yard line. They're going to spot it at the 10-yard line. So I guess I need to go to referee school and learn how to spot the football. If you call for a fair catch at the 20 and you don't catch it till the 10, do you get the ball at the 20-yard line?
1: I'm going to say no.
2: Okay. All right. Yeah. I just curious. I didn't know how it worked. So a 4-score lead for the Reavers from the 10-yard line. Dodge City will come out. Tim Carpenter, the starting quarterback, has not had much luck today for the Reavers. Of course, dual threat. Attended Tulsa last year. Trotwood, Michigan.

0: And he is ready to go. Big, tall, thick kid. Hands the ball off, and not much to go. Now a bouncing off a would-be tackler, and there's a big gain for Dodge City. Down the sideline into Reaver territory before being pushed out. That is Riley Perez that rips off a huge gain. The Reavers, with that the tackling woes from last week, they finally show their head this week on that run, all the way to the 48-yard line of Iowa Western before going out of bounds.
1: Yeah, a play that looked like it was going to be for negative 1 or 2 yards is the biggest play of the day.
2: 42 yards on that pickup there.
0: You can do that perfectly because the ball was spotted at the 10-yard line. From the 48, Carpenter turns and hands it off. This time it's Taylor that will be back in the ballgame. He slams his head on the turf as he is tackled by Andrew Joseph. They'll give him to the 42-yard line. And a 6-yard gain brings up second down and 4 for the Conks. 28-zip Reavers in front. 2-0 on the year for Iowa Western after an exciting, improbable victory last week in a 100-degree heat today. Beautiful weather as we get this third quarter started. 70 degrees. It's now up to 72, and it feels great. There's a long toss down the field. That one is going to be in the area of nobody. Omarion Lewis was the intended recipient. Who had the coverage on that one, guys? Was that L.J. Wilson on that far side?
3: I believe it was, yes.
1: Yeah, that's who I have, too.
0: Reavers in their white, black, white combo, those black jerseys with the white Reaver lettering. The numbers in Reaver blue, that metallic blue outlined in white. And Dodge City in their road whites with the purple numerals outlined in gold. Very nice jerseys for watching from far away. Third down and 4 for Dodge City. Handoff. And it's Perez again that ripped off the big run. He will be shy of a first down as he gets to the 41-yard line. So they'll have 3 to go on fourth down. You go for it here, don't you? I mean, come
1: on.
0: And they will set everything up. Perez still in the game for Dodge City at the tailback. Perez, 6'1", 195, stands next to a 6'3" quarterback. I mean, a full head taller is Carpenter, 6'3", 230, trying to lead his team to their first score of the day. Hand out to Perez, rips to the left side, and he didn't get there. They're going to mark him down at the 40.5, or check that, the 39.5 yard line, and it's another MCT Company's Transit Cold stop for the Reaver Dark Side.
1: I'm kind of shocked that I thought he was going to keep trying to break it towards his sideline,
0: yeah.
1: But he cuts back in.
0: Well,
1: as he makes that cut, it looked like he started slipping down, and yeah, well short. I'm not sure what the offensive line of the Conks were pointing at for the first down, but it was not that.
0: Well, it looked as if he would have just kept carrying it to the outside, he would have had it with no problem, but he tried to make that cut back in, and you're right, lost his footing. So here's Garrett Ames and crew ready to go to work again for the Reavers. They'll hand it off Daniel Larmy, his first carry of the day. Past the 50, and it's a full-fledged first down all the way down to the 46-yard line of Dodge City. Daniel Larmy with fresh legs. We got a penalty marker down at the 42, though. It may be coming back on a hold by the Reavers. It's a big hole to run through for Larmy, and this might explain it.
4: Number 61, 10-yard penalty from the spot of the foul. First down.
0: So the penalty for Riley Clyros. He is the backup center for the Reavers. Back over the football. Saw Nick Darling dinged up last week. I thought we've seen him in the game today, but perhaps I'm wrong. King Walker goes in motion. The tight end sets up on the far right side. Ames. And it will be Larmy again on the carry, and he puts a shoulder down and will get to the 38-yard line. So second down and 11 for the Reavers with under a minute to go in this third quarter. You guys don't watch Ted Lasso, obviously. Is that it?
3: I've seen the first 2 seasons.
0: Okay.
1: I do not.
0: Okay.
1: I'm saving it when I have shoulder surgery to watch.
0: Okay.
5: Here's a fun fact for you guys. Jason Sudeikis actually went to Fort Scott to play basketball before leaving and getting into comedy.
0: Really?
5: Yes.
0: He thought, this is a funny town.
3: George Wentz's nephew couldn't get a bigger school?
0: Quick throw, aims out to the outside. Jamarion Sanders has got the catch at the 45-yard line. So now 4 yards to go for the Reavers on third down with 26 seconds to go in the third quarter.
5: I'm also not sure if this is coincidence or not, but AFC Richmond, his soccer club, and Fort Scott, both the Greyhounds.
0: Oh, you know what? It might be. All right, so here you go. From the 45-yard line, they need the 49. And the clock running with 8 seconds. 28-0 Reavers, and they're going to wait until the fourth quarter to run this play. So we've reached the end of the third quarter. Iowa Western still dominating on the scoreboard, 28-0 over the visiting Dodge City Conquistadors. We'll take a break, and when we come back, the Reavers have got it with 15 minutes on the clock, 3rd and 4 in Dodge City territory. We're back in a moment on the Reavers Sports Network.
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0: Fourth quarter getting set to start. Already somehow 3 seconds gone in the fourth quarter, so they'll have to reset the game clock to get this one going. It is 3rd and 4 for the Reavers from their own 45, looking to get into Dodge City territory. Daniel Larmy was split out way right toward the Reavers sideline, as the Reavers will go left to right here in this fourth quarter. And it's Larmy initially stopped and pushes forward. He'll have a first down to the 50. Nice work for number 22, Daniel Larmy, on the play. Man, oh, man, he looked like he was stopped, Russ, and just kept churning.
1: Yeah, I mean, and I thought he was trying to keep his balance after he had that contact against him, and just gets enough for the first down. Love to see this drive keep going.
0: 5'9", freshman out of Ankeny High School. Ames will take the snap from the 50. Hand it off again to Larmy. Lowers his helmet again. Not quite as much this time. Looks like they'll give him a yard to the 49. And second down and 9 with 14-plus minutes remaining for the Reavers here in the fourth quarter. Trying to wrap up victory number 3 of the season before a bye week next week. And then, of course, everybody knows what's on the docket on September the 26th. A trip, a 12 noon game between, how it stands now, number 1 and number 2, Hutchinson and Iowa Western. Ames, play fake. He'll throw deep, and that ball is going to be over the head of the receiver, tripping down on the play for Iowa Western was Shenard Clower. We haven't seen Shenard yet this season. He's just added to the roster this week. So his first opportunity got tied up and ended up on the ground. No penalty on the play, as it was incidental contact.
5: You can kind of see with the shoulder position of Ames how frustrated he is that he hasn't been able to connect on any of those. He finally got a chance to throw deep there, and his receiver fell down on the play.
0: So again, from the 49-yard line, 3rd down and 9 for the Reavers. 13:48 to play, trying to get Dodge City to jump and make this a little bit more manageable. They do not do it, so they will go to the sideline, change the play. Larmy to the right of Garrett Ames. Ames takes the quick snap, throws to Ty Christopher, and that is a defensive pass interference that will result in a Reaver first down. There's the man that ran it 99 yards for the opening kick. Ty Christopher And he tried to get on that back shoulder and was unable to get there because he was being held by the DB. Here's the call from
4: pass interference. Defense, number 20. 15-yard penalty for the previous spot. Automatic, first down.
0: Tyler Pack, the sophomore out of Sarasota, Florida, guilty. That moves the chains for the Reavers, so they try to get him to jump one time. And then they pick up the DPI on the second one. Ball all the way to the 34-yard line. And Ames ready again. Julio Santiago will line up in the slot tight to the line. Pitch outside. Daniel Larmy. He will gain about 3 on the play from the 34 to, now they're calling it just 2 yards, to the 32-yard line.
1: And I thought he had enough guys out front along that outside that you saw him pulling. Thought maybe he was going to pick up a bit more.
0: Second down and 8 for Iowa Western. Less than 2 minutes gone in this fourth quarter. The clock has ticked real slow since that number went from 3 to 4. Punter on the other side practicing his kicks just kicked it right through the net and now has to go chase down his football on the track on the far side. Ames in the middle of the field takes the snap. Little toss up to Larmy, and Larmy, nice tackle made by the Conks number 23 on the play. That's James Robinson that held on to his foot and didn't let go, and limits him to just a yard gain. Third down and 7 for the Reavers. Again, they are going with the wind here in the fourth quarter. So you would expect to see perhaps the leg of Ryan Bendezu if they don't convert this down. Hand off again to Larmy. And Daniel Larmy pushes forward, not going to get enough as he's inside the 30 down to the 28-yard line. Still 3 yards to go on fourth down. And a penalty marker is in the defensive backfield for Dodge City. Our white hat again today, Michael Cayley. As he gets the final ruling and brings it to us.
4: After the play was over, unsportsmanlike conduct, defense, number 23.
0: So James Robinson, he was the man that made the tackle on the previous play. I'm not sure what he did that time through, but it will cost them. Is it half the distance? Are we at that point for that 15-yarder?
5: That might be what they're discussing here right now, where the ball's going to eventually be spotted.
0: And so both teams meeting on their sidelines. He got down to where? The 29? Or the
5: correct.
0: So half the distance would be the 14 and a half, right? Yeah, I mean, yes. So you're almost getting the full 15 out of it.
1: Well, I mean, crazy. We were talking about, you know, maybe setting up Bendezu for a field goal. Now we're definitely, that's off the docket right now.
0: Right.
1: You're one in.
4: Unsportsmanlike conduct, defense, number 23. Also after the play, unsportsmanlike conduct, defense, number 14. That penalty being forced half the distance and the end of the run. Automatic, first down.
0: Okay, so there's what they were trying to figure out.
4: And 23's first unsportsmanlike foul towards disqualification.
0: So there you go. James Robinson commits the first one. Then Jabre Shaw added another one. So they go to the 14 and now down inside the 10 to the 7. And a timeout for Dodge City as well.
5: They have not marched off that second penalty yet. I agree with you, Jake. It should be at the 7 because the first one would take you to the 14, whether you were going 15 yards or half the distance.
0: Right.
5: There should be a second one tacked on there, and they have not marked that off yet.
0: And I think that's why the Reavers are coming back to the huddle. If you're going to enforce both penalties, it's at the 7-yard line.
5: Well, we got a little break here. I can give you guys some score updates. Michigan did hold on to beat Oklahoma 17-10. Everyone saw that one coming. Oklahoma State still leading Oregon in the third quarter 27-24.
9: That's the same Ducks this year.
5: I'll say that's the same Oklahoma State team that opened its season by losing to Tulsa.
1: Yeah.
9: I believe those two teams played last year, and it was 70 to
5: yes.
9: Something. A lot to a little.
0: So they're holding firm with this 14-yard marker here. First down and 10 for the Reavers, regardless. on a full-fledged first down given to Iowa Western courtesy of the penalties. Tony Bush is in the lineup at the tight end spot. He's to the left side along with Drew Francis to the right side. Garrett Ames along with Daniel Larmy, Ty Christopher, and Amir Hill, the wide receivers. And the ball low. Ames will pick it up, and he will lunge back to the 15. And they're going to mark him at the 16 instead, where his knee touched down. So now a second down and 12 for Iowa Western. Speaking of 12, the 12-minute mark is coming up. Bush is out. Santiago back in.
1: At some point, I feel like Larmy's going to go ahead and get one in the end zone.
0: We've had two rushing touchdowns so far. They'll go jet sweep to Julio Santiago, and Santiago's inside the 10-yard line. Mark him around the 9-yard line on the near side. Third down for the Reavers.
1: Love to see the Reavers utilizing all the speed they have on offense. Santiago's one of those speedsters. If you can't get him the ball through the air, go ahead and just hand it to him. Let him run with it.
0: King Walker was coming into the game. Drew Francis was coming out, and Walker was still watching the sideline, getting that instruction. And Drew Francis just got completely denied a high five as he walked by. Santiago stacked behind Amir Hill. Here's some misdirection. Santiago will be caught in the backfield. Wow. There's another late hit of sorts by James Robinson with Santiago already on the ground. He came over the top of him.
1: Yeah, and you can tell that there's some jawing going on. And
0: well, I mean, that's Santiago had already been tackled and was aimed the other way. And now it'll be Ryan Bendezu. Josh?
5: 29.
0: No. How about 34?
5: Oh, yeah, you're correct. I'm sorry.
0: Kick is up. It's a low line drive. Kick and no good. So the Reavers come up empty with 10:23 to play on the 34-yard attempt for Ryan Bendezu. Here comes the dark side back out. I'm just interested why that penalty didn't get enforced inside the 10. Unless they... I don't understand, Tony.
5: They were compounding penalties, and right. It wasn't like they happened simultaneously. Yeah, it was like a penalty and then a penalty after the play.
2: Yep.
5: So they should have both been enforced, and as you mentioned, they should have been down inside the 10 and around the 7. And instead, they end up at the 14 and now come up short on the field goal.
0: Yep. So first down and 10 from the 20 for Dodge City. It's still Tim Carpenter at the quarterback spot. Your fourth quarter brought to you by Hy-Vee, as is our live stream. If you're joining us on GoReavers.com, welcome into the broadcast. Again, Hy-Vee Food Stores, proud of their Perks Plus program. Hy-Vee.com is where you can find out more. They'll hand it off, Dodge City will. And nowhere to go, no gain on the play. Second down and 10 coming your way. Looks like our 6'7 defensive lineman has come through, Molele. Was dinged up a little bit earlier, but again, he's got that big arm brace on from the elbow down to his wrist on the right hand, and that looked like perhaps what was bothering him before. So good to see him back in the ballgame. We're under 10 minutes to go in the fourth quarter. Reavers up 4 scores. Throw to the outside from Carpenter, and it is batted away.
1: Wow,
0: good concentration on that far side. Great catch by Armani Rogers as the ball was in his mitts and then was tipped out by a Reaver defender. And he concentrated on it, brought it down for the catch. That'll move the chains.
1: Going back to Molele, when we met him preseason, I heard him talking about playing cricket.
0: Yeah.
1: I mean, can you imagine seeing a guy like that out there playing cricket?
0: Right. Well, he's one of the first Reavers from Pago Pago, which is an American Samoa. So, I mean, it's got a couple of American Samoa guys this year, and wow, look at that tackle from Demetrius Dunlap. They hand it off to their fourth tailback of the afternoon, Maurice Clark, and Dunlap just went after him and got him for a loss.
1: I mean, one guy was running in one speed, and Dunlap was running a completely different speed.
0: Yeah, he hit the turbo button. 9 minutes to play here in the fourth, and Dodge City now with a second down and long, 13 to go. They're looking for the 41-yard line. We'll go reciprocal this time. Malele on the outside. Does he have enough to push past the offensive lineman? He's pushing, and there's an opening for Carpenter, and Carpenter goes down, slipped a bit as he went to make a move. Tackle on the play for the Reavers by number 35. That's Tony Palmer again, still in the mix at the linebacker spot with 8.5 to go and a 28-0 lead.
10: Third down.
1: Well, this is the time where I feel like you, if you want a turnover, let's draw one up right now.
0: From the 30-yard line, 12 yards to go. Carpenter with the timing clap. There's the drop back, and now he'll step up in the pocket. There's Molele with the sack at the 26-yard line. Nowhere to go for the quarterback. As Iowa Western's dark side shuts the door again.
1: I would love... You know how they make those visors with the hair? I'm going to get a Reaver helmet with just like the fake Molele hair coming out the back, and I'm just going to feel so powerful.
0: Instead of Guy Fieri,
1: yeah,
0: it's going to be Molele. I like it. 7:35 to play as Sheck will come out. He will not have a net to kick it through this time. He will try to boot it away. For the Reavers, it's Jamarion Sanders that stands at the 40. Got a little groove in his heart. As he gets ready to receive this punt from the Dodge City special teams. Low kick and nearly blocked. The Reavers avoid the roughing, and it'll bounce around and get into Reaver territory around the 49-yard line. So they brought some pressure, and it was a low snap to boot. Somehow, Sheck gets it off.
1: And I feel like if he would have kind of extended himself, he could have got that contact, but he kind of did a little pirouette and avoided the contact rather than accepting.
0: Classically trained dancer. So here we go from the 49-yard line. Ames still at quarterback. Daniel Larmy is out there as well. A couple of new additions. Tony Bush back at the tight end, and you've got Eli Ledoux that is in the mix. Ledoux, of course, scored in that opening game against Highland. Russ, you scored in that opening game against Highland as well.
1: Yeah, you didn't even realize I was gone out of the booth.
0: Larmy lined up behind Ames, yeah, and a little bit of movement beforehand. It'll be first and 15 now with 7 minutes and 9 seconds to go. Just excited to get the play started, guys.
1: Yeah, well, you know what? Sometimes you get a little jumpy.
0: Seven minutes, 9 seconds away from the State Farm Insurance post-game wrap-up brought to you by Agent Judd Knispel. Coach Strohmeyer wants some clarification on whatever they're about to call. And you see John Jones right in front of him. He might be the man that was guilty, and I don't think he understands because he was turned towards Coach Strohmeyer the whole time like, Coach, I don't know what I did. Maybe not.
4: Offense, number 62.
0: Nope.
4: 5-yard penalty.
0: I'll get the offensive line to blame for that one. It is a...
4: Corrections, number 77.
0: Oh. I was going to say that's on Nick Darling. Jordan Millerhorn is the man that they'll tag for that. First down and 15 for the Reavers. 7:09 to play in the fourth. Looks like some new quarterbacks warming up for Dodge City. The snap wasn't great. And the handoff to Larmy quickly from Ames. The tackle made by Chidavius Gaines.
10: Well, I mean, the ball carries, thought I remember why. Chidavius Gaines lost the play. We have second down.
1: Yeah, going to have to put a little more touch on the snap and let the play develop regularly.
0: So no loss on first down, but now it's still second down and 15. Ames will run it, picks his way forward, gets back to the 50, and they will have a yard plus on this drive so far. Third down and 9, and Eli Ledoux now will limp off the field. Ty Christopher comes back in, and the Reavers will get a couple other new players in. Jamarion Sanders will come in back in at receiver, and Philip Vasarchuk out of Mound, Minnesota, is in on the offensive line. An even 6 minutes now where the clock stands. Play clock at 10 seconds. And we're going to run out of time.
1: Yeah.
0: 4-3-2 timeout for Coach Strohmeyer. We'll take it with him. An arrow-towing timeout for the Reavers. Each team, I'm sorry, Dodge City has burned two. Reavers still have two and the two-minute warning. With 5:49 to play in the fourth, it's in hand for Iowa Western. They lead it 28-0 on the Reavers Sports Network presented by Phil's Comfort Zone.
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0: They're down a 9 for the Reavers. They get a chance to discuss it and a timeout as the play clock was winding down. Fourth quarter score 28-0. Iowa Western in front. They scored a quick 14-0 lead in this game. And since the offense has gotten just enough, Jay Marion Sanders, great touch.
1: Whoa.
0: He hurdles a man. Look out. Where did he go? That's the question that Cordall Brown was asking himself as Jamarion Sanders went up and over before completing his run, and it's a full-fledged first down. How about that?
1: I mean, that'll excite the home crowd, as you can hear, and hopefully excite the offense and let them feel like they're getting some things going.
0: Well, they overloaded that right side. You saw another receiver covered up. Jamarion Sanders was wide open in the middle between the safety and the defensive back. Ames quickly hammers it into the belly of a running back that just added to the roster this week. That's number 24, Jarius Rice, that has gotten into the mix. Rice, freshman out of Quincy, Illinois, Quincy Senior High School. Sanders will come out as King Walker is in, Santiago, Bush, and also John Jones in the mix for the Reavers offensively. White, black, white combo today brought to you by MCT Companies. Reavers looking cool in those jerseys. I knew they were breaking out the black ones because I've still got two blue ones in my office that have been fixed. Hand off again to Rice. Jarius Rice gets away from the first tackler. Can he stiff arm? He does. Stiff arms the next man, and he'll rush near the 20-yard line, almost breaking in to that rookie's red zone.
1: I'm just doing it.
10: Stop there by
1: Jones with his helmet coming off, but Rice avoiding the contact and then playing through contact, stiff arming more contact, so not shying away from it.
0: Reavers from the 21-yard line, third down and 7 with 4 minutes to play. Here comes that blitz look again. We've seen it all game. And now, another timeout burnt.
5: Well, clearly, as Coach mentioned to Russ at halftime, he's pretty underwhelmed with what the offense has done here today. We don't know that that's really changed a whole lot here in the second half, but if we're looking at a positive spin on all of this, there's a bye week next week, and then Hutch. And if you're Hutch and you have to watch Iowa Western game film, you have 3 weeks to look at. The first week, everything went right, and they look like they have explosive players all over the field. And you have one game each with each of the two quarterbacks here for the last 2 weeks. It's going to be kind of hard to prepare because you don't really know what you're going to see because Iowa Western hasn't done a lot in the last 2 weeks offensively. And the first week, it looked like they did everything. So how do you prepare if you're Hutchinson?
0: I would imagine, Tony, that you, if you're Hutch, you wouldn't get much from Iowa Western anyway through three games of the season. Just because knowing how they do things, you're not going to show too much to one of the top teams that you're going to play. Ames will take the snap, rolls back on 3rd and 7. Here comes the pressure, ball to the sideline and over the sideline. Fourth down coming up for the Reavers. We're just under 4 minutes to play. 358 and counting. And here comes the field goal unit again, but instead of Ryan Bendezu, we will see the leg of number 82 for the Reavers. That's Henry Lounsbury, who kicked in the first week. He'll get a chance here as Kratzel will still be on to hold.
5: 38.
0: I like it. So the 38-yard attempt for Lounsbury. Both kickers right-footed. And this one again with that wind out of the north. Good adjustment by Kratzel, and it may be good, and it is. There you go. I thought it may have hooked to the right, but it stays in the uprights. The officials had to look at themselves as well. And it's 31-0, Iowa Western. We'll take a quick break. Be back with our Leach Camper drive summary. It's Iowa Western 31, Dodge City 0, 3:53 to go in the fourth quarter. 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
0: Papa John's broadcast booth, the most handsome broadcast crew in junior college football. Jake Ryan, Russ Nelson, Tony Boone, Josh Johnson, and Brian Ortner, which really leveled us up this week having him here. It is Dodge City on the return, and the return will be ended by the special teams defense of Iowa Western. Pretty good return, though, for Zaquan Wright. He brings it out from deep. 31-0, your score. Leach Camper drive summary on that field goal, Russ.
1: Well, it was drive number 9 for the Reavers. 7 plays, 30 yards. 38-yard field goal from Henry Lounsbury gives them the 31-0 edge here in the fourth quarter.
0: Not quite as nerve-wracking as last week was. And that overtime victory over Coffeyville. Kenny Pickett, thank you very much, sir, for doing what you did. 3:47 to go. Here's the snap. Carpenter hands it off to Perez. I believe he's the back now. And it is Briley Perez that goes down after a yard loss. Couldn't quite get back to the line of scrimmage.
15: He's met there by the Reavers, number 45, Sebastian Wimbush.
1: Perez was the running back that had that pretty long scamper. But that one goes for negative.
0: From the 25-yard line, 11 yards to go on second down for Dodge City. Reavers getting their kneel down ready if they get this ball back. Caught just across the 30 for a gain of 7. Excuse me, a gain of 6. And it'll make it 3rd and 5. Armani Rogers, the other slot man. Britton Holmes, 5'11". Armani Rogers, 5'10". And those guys have... they got the speed to burn. Omarion Lewis to the outside. He's defended for the Reavers by another new addition to this lineup this week, LJ Wilson. Hand it off. It's Perez. And looking for first down yardage. Instead, he's going to get fourth down yardage. 3 to go. Ball spotted at the 33-yard line. May get to the 2-minute timeout before they run another play. And they're going to bring out the punting unit.
15: That gives me number 6, Jamarian Sanders.
0: Ty Sheck, freshman, is a hometown kid. He's out of Dodge City. He's used to punting in that wind out there in western Kansas. And we are at the 2-minute timeout. We'll take a break. And when we come back, the final 2 minutes of this one here in the fourth quarter, Iowa Western leads Dodge City 31-0 on the Reaver Sports Network, presented by Phil's Comfort Zone.
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0: Interesting decision on stopping the flow of that football at the 31-yard line by Dodge City. The punt was rolling toward the Reaver's side, and they scoop it up at the 31. There's a flag back at the 41-yard line in Conquistador territory. Jake Ryan, Russ Nelson in the Papa John's broadcast booth. It is the RSN.
4: Holding return team, number 53. It's a 10-yard penalty from the end of the kick. First down, Iowa Western.
0: RSN presented by Phil's Comfort Zone, and so that will cost him 10 yards back to the 21-yard line.
15: Dylan Van Dyke now quarterbacking for the Reavers.
0: Russ, it's 31-0.
1: It is.
0: All right. I'm just making sure that everybody knows this game is in hand and has been for quite some time. Didn't see what you wanted to as far as the explosiveness that we saw in game number one. But I feel like they've done all right as Dylan Van Dyke is in at quarterback for the Reavers. He will hand it off to Jarius Rice. And Rice continuing to move the stack. And that will be a Reaver first down. All the way back up and past the marker of the original line of scrimmage. Good to see from number 24 out to the 32-yard line. 11-yard carry for Jarius Rice with a minute and a half to play.
1: Yeah, Jake, I'm kind of I'm looking forward to talking with Coach after the game to kind of see what his overall impression and thoughts of this game are. Did he see enough in the second half to make him feel a little bit better? Or, I mean, there's always going to be things to work on. But do you feel like you had a little bit more rhythm offensively?
0: As the second half continued, you mean?
1: Yes.
0: Yeah. So here we go, minute 10 to go. More than likely a kneel down for Dylan Van Dyke. And he will come up to the line of scrimmage and put that knee down to the turf. So here you go, victory formation for the Reavers. The second shutout of the year, guys.
9: And Jake, I looked it up.
0: Yes.
9: That's back-to-back shutouts at home.
0: Mm-hmm.
9: It's happened twice before in program history, 2022 and 2011.
0: Man. You are on top of it.
9: Hey, you know, when you're provided the information in such a wonderful packet.
0: 31-0. Of course, the 31st shutout. How about that for numbers, Josh?
9: I had that for later.
0: Oh, okay.
9: It's okay.
0: I'm sorry. I don't mean to be a thief. And that should do it. Second kneel down. Coach will start making his way over to the far side. Ryan Lewsby will come out for Dodge City. And an uneventful game in the end, but Iowa Western certainly wishes they would have performed a little bit better offensively, even though they put up 17 points offensively. The first kickoff return since 2022, a pick six, and a defensive shutout. Pretty impressive win if you're not expecting perfection for the Reavers. And you gotta put that one in your "we gotta win" column. And now the next opponent up will be Hutchinson in 2 weeks. So they survived the trap game, as Tony pointed out in the pregame, and they move on to a 3-0 mark and a perfect 12-0 all time against the Conks of Dodge City. We'll take a break. When we come back, it's the post-game wrap-up brought to you by State Farm Insurance and Agent Judd Kniss. We'll stick around. Coach Stroh coming. We'll get those final stats as well. 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
0: Encore, do we want more? Absolutely we do. Final score 31-0. Iowa Western topping Dodge City this afternoon in Council Bluffs at Champions Field at Titan Stadium. Jake Ryan, Russ Nelson, Papa John's broadcast booth, and we bring in our MCT company statistician.
9: Oh, that's me.
0: That's you, Josh Otson. Wow. Also, King Dingling at 16:20 a.m. during the week. So,
1: is that your official Twitter handle?
9: It's funny you say that because somebody, I won't name who, calls somebody else that I work with at that same time.
0: Oh.
9: That same nickname. So it's funny that you brought that up.
0: Well, I apologize for lumping you in with that piece of coal. All right. kidding, of course. All right. Let's do this Chicago style on the stats, Josh.
9: I don't know what Chicago style is, deep?
0: Ask King Dingling. Okay. I think you'll be okay.
1: Only mustard.
9: Yeah, let's do it before Coach gets up here because not great numbers offensively, but 31-0 as nothing to sneeze at, as I've been told.
0: Achoo!
9: 18-10. Reavers win the first down battle today. They were 9 of 17 on third down, so they hit at a 53% clip today. 259 yards offense, 172 of them on the ground. Much better production in the rushing game today. 87 passing yards today from Iowa Western. Their counterparts at Dodge City, 138 passing yards to 77 rushing yards. We take a look at the individual stats. Garrett Ames in a, I guess we would call it a spot start today. 8 of 21, 87 yards passing. Had made some good decisions, knew kind of when to throw it away, when not to force it. Trayvon Pankey, your leading rusher, 12 carries, 95 yards, and a touchdown. Ian Middleton also finding the end zone on the ground. Jamarian Sanders, your leading receiver, 3 catches, 54 yards today. And the real numbers that are going to stand out at you here are the dark side defense. First of all, Tony Palmer, 11 tackles today. Travis told us the last time that happened, I was busy looking something else
0: happened up. Happened in 2022.
9: 2022. A lot.
0: And 2012.
9: A lot of things happened in 2022 and 2012. Yes. Good years.
0: Or maybe that was you that said 2022 and 2012.
9: I said 2022 and 2011, not to confuse everyone listening. Five sacks from the Reaver dark side today. 15 tackles for loss. Javonte Walker with that 38-yard pick six early in the game. And then, of course, a 99-yard kickoff return to start the game from
0: Ty Christopher.
9: Okay. Stat sheet's looking weird at that, but we'll fix that.
0: Shocking.
9: While you're talking to Coach.
0: I can't believe that our stat sheet would look weird at something.
9: That
0: blows my mind that sometimes the stats are weird looking. All right, we do welcome in the head coach, Scott Strohmeyer, for our Leech Camper, for our full-fledged conversation with the coach. Coach, congratulations, first of all. 31st shutout in program history comes as you get 31 points on the scoreboard. Obviously, you got off to a hell of a start with that kickoff return and the pick six. And, well, the offense got put it together in the second half a little bit. I thought maybe you got a better view of it from the second half, but you tell me what your impressions were overall. I think we are spoiled up here, so, you know, we like those Tecmo Bowl Madden numbers every time. But, you know, sometimes you have to be happy with a 31-0 shutout.
3: Yeah, I mean... Obviously, when you start off with a kickoff return for a touchdown and then two possessions later get a pick six, you're up 14-0. We didn't play extremely well offensively. And, you know, and part of that was us. We were a little bit conservative in the first half. We felt didn't want to put Garrett in some bad spots and just to try to settle him in. And, you know, in the second half got a little bit better. But we still got a long ways to go offensively.
0: Yeah, we saw Garrett. Everybody chucked the ball around against Highland. We saw some pretty good throws from him, but you weren't facing the blitz that you saw today. Dodge City certainly brought the pressure. Did that obviously dictate the game calling, the play calling?
3: Yeah, and they're better defense. I mean, they're good in the secondary. They're better, as good as we've seen with their corners. They're long. We had some busts wide receiver-wise that we can't have, and I just think there was some confidence, and you almost have a pick six, and, you know, I think sometimes your confidence gets rattled a little bit.
0: Right.
3: And didn't, you know, and when first start for a quarterback, I mean, I get it. You don't want that to have that happen, but I also didn't want to just throw him into the wolves, too.
0: Right.
3: So we had to kind of be careful, and we were very conservative calling this game.
0: Yeah. And you got to win. That's what the most important thing is. Obviously, you head into a bye week. You got some guys to get healthy. Most importantly, though, you're 3-0, and you go into that game that every coach loves. We know you do, especially going up against some of the top competition in the country. So assess the season so far to this point. Obviously, this game you wish that you could have executed a little bit better, but the defense, again, shut down an offense that has scored 23 points a game. I know that's not, leads the nation or anything, but they certainly made some plays, and again, that the depth of your defensive line continues to be one of the shining points of this team.
3: I mean, we're playing 12 guys there. I mean, there's ones, twos, and threes that are playing, and obviously you want this first stretch to be 3-0. All our mistakes are correctable. We've played a lot of players, okay, so we've had to because of depth, but they continually get a little bit better, and those reps count. And like I said, when you win, and hopefully we can correct some of those mistakes, because some of those were not, any of those we're not going to be able to in a couple weeks.
0: Yeah.
1: Russ Nelson, Jake Ryan talking with head coach Scott Strohmeyer. Well, coach, staying on the defensive side of the ball, one of the questions I wondered, how would your defense respond to a quarterback that had at times this season had been mobile? He wasn't the fastest quarterback you'll probably see all season, but in his previous two games, did have some success, and we saw early on in this game get out of the pocket, escape some of that rush. But your defense, I feel like, again, wore him down, and we're able to really contain him. I mean, what did you feel like your defense was doing right today in that aspect?
3: Well, I think, like I said, we're playing hard, and we're playing a lot of players, and so I think that's, that's good. I'm really proud. I mean, we moved Javonte from safety to nickel,
1: yeah,
3: and that's really more of a natural position for him. Tony's really getting better game by game, and obviously it showed today. And Lathan, he's getting better at Mike. Our secondary's playing a lot better. We got to be careful sometimes on the outside guys, but overall they're playing with some confidence, and that's how. And like I said, we've improved every single year as the season has gone. That doesn't mean every game, but we've made strides from game one. I thought maybe last week they got us a little bit, but like I said, all circumstances that we went through, hopefully that was the reason, and then we'll keep getting better.
1: And I tell you what, one of the big differences from last week to this week. Last week, we felt like Walker was one of the players that was making sound tackles, really wrapping up. You saw a lot of, outstretched arms and not right in the right placement. Today, you saw guys being shot out of a cannon, wrapping up, putting their shoulders through guys. I mean, the tackling had to be a point this week in practice because, what a world of difference between, 7 days it made.
3: It was. And they knew we had to tackle better. I mean, when you just watch the film, you can figure that out, right? And so it was good to see. Besides the one long run that they got in the second half there where we missed some tackles up top, we didn't really. We were in good position. And like I said, I thought overall our guys, they're played pretty well.
5: Coach, Jake Ryan, Russ Nelson, Josh Otson, talking with head coach Scott Strohmeyer. Let's go pregame. I guess I have two questions now that I think about it. Guy in his car driving home, probably wondering about the locker room and if, dressing under the bleachers has any effect on your guys. I think we know the answer to
0: two
5: that.
0: Two shutout wins. You don't go to a real locker room, do you?
3: I think we keep the thing closed.
5: It's like that on the road a lot, but a lot of people coming to the game today probably don't know that.
3: Exactly.
5: And then today, before the game, it's Down Syndrome Awareness Day, near and dear to your heart and all of ours as well. Just kind of want to give you the opportunity to talk about what making those relationships, Coach Landon and all sorts of relationships like that.
3: Well, I think obviously with Landon being with us for the impact that he's had, that they say we have on him, he tenfolds that back to us, right, of what he's done for our players, and just the awareness of, it don't matter the disability, they're still human beings and treat everybody with respect. And then just to bring it, we had some players that got to go. They had run a little camp, and some players got to go over there and assist today. I know there was some high school. Saw Lewis Central. We didn't get to stay very long, but it's like Landon's national championship game. Like, he's the head coach of this thing. Like, he's there, he gives a speech, and like, he looks forward to it. And but again, just bringing awareness is I think important, and what it's done for our team. We he still gets texts from guys 3 years ago. You know, I mean, they check in or FaceTimes or something like that. So obviously it's working, and we want to continue to do that.
1: And if anybody doesn't know Coach Landon, I think we can all in this room say nobody gets up bigger for Reaver game day than Coach Landon, because he gets rather excited.
9: Where was the cowboy hat today?
3: I don't know. I never even thought about it. He didn't have it on this morning. No.
0: Maybe he was waiting for a new Tecovas store to open. I've seen a lot of commercials for those lately.
9: Well, I believe that's a Texas Authentic cowboy hat.
0: Isn't Tecovas not Texas Authentic?
9: I have no idea. I don't know. You know, they've got shops here locally, but.

0: will do a good job. But I think there's people in this state that want to blow out either way. But I think a good football game, Midwest, Iowa State, that's all I want to see. Whoever wins, wins.
1: Spoken like a guy that's running for office.
2: Well, it sounds like a guy that wants Minnesota to row the boat later as well.
1: Now, you guys need to know that in Bowling Green, Ohio, at Bowling Green State, there is a building called the Stroh Center. And I know who he's rooting for tonight in between Bowling Green and Nebraska.
0: Yeah.
1: People think you hate Nebraska anyway. Why shouldn't we just embellish it, right?
3: It's not that he hates Nebraska. He's just a huge Eddie George fan.
0: Hopefully, coach. Get some good games in tonight.
1: Obviously, Texas, Oklahoma as well. Lots of great football to watch.
0: Is that tonight?
3: Yeah, Texas,
0: tonight.
3: Ohio State.
1: Oh, Texas, Ohio State. Sorry.
2: Yeah, Oklahoma
1: sorry.
2: Already
1: there
2: lost.
1: I knew there was an O in there somewhere.
0: Oklahoma lost.
1: Oklahoma lost to Michigan. You might have heard
0: of them.
1: See,
0: here's the thing, though. I could have told you after the first game. Everybody says Michigan's still Michigan, right? They played absolutely as bad as they could, and don't take any credit away from Western Michigan, but they snuck out with one, and you know, and I listened to a little bit on game day before we came out here, and I'm like, Michigan still, Whittingham is here's the best part about it is they didn't play very good defensively. Sunday's their day off. They were in full pads on Sunday. So that's just a Whittingham style of physicality. Right. And like I said, those guys that they had in that first game, they're still good players. Wow. They just didn't play very
2: Whittingham
0: good.
2: Drives a Harley to practice. Yeah. You drive a key truck to practice. Yeah. So, I mean, I see a lot of parallels.
0: It is, but it when we look at his salary and my salary, I can only drive the key truck.
2: Okay. All right.
0: Okay, so it's kind of comparative.
2: Well, I think for fuel economy, they're pretty similar,
0: probably.
1: No, I bet you get better gas mileage than the Harley does. All right, Coach, enjoy the bye week. Obviously, you got one to plan for, and having that extra planning time, is that a good thing for you, or are you chomping at the bit to get into that game?
0: Well, I mean, you want to keep it rolling, right? But I think for us and the, how many young guys we've had, I think this time has to be used to really fine tune some things and kind of get our mindset, because we know we're going to be in for a challenge. I mean, Hutch is really good.
1: Yeah.
0: Again, and we can't play in some areas the way we played against that one.
1: Yeah.
0: Or it won't be no shutout, and then we'll be on, you know, wrong end if we do that. But it's going to be a good game.
1: Do you guys take them out for like the Top Gun beach sings this week, since you got some a little bit more prep time?
0: No team building
1: like that?
0: No, I'm gonna, okay. I might try to get a little rest myself.
1: Okay, well, get yourself ready and enjoy whatever football you're watching tonight, and we will talk with you in a couple weeks.
0: All right, guys, appreciate it.
1: Head coach Scott Strohmeyer, we'll let him get back to it. We'll take a quick break, and when we come back, we'll wrap up the post-game wrap-up. I know, it's ironic, isn't it? 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We're back in a moment on the Reaver Sports Network, presented by Phil's Comfort Zone.
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1: Final score, 31-0. Reavers beat Dodge City to go to 3-0 on the season. All time against the Conks now, 12-0. We've only it's only come down to one basically Hail Mary pass in this series, right? Closest score was that 27, or what was the final at, Russ? 34-29 or something ridiculous back in 2016, right?
2: That's what happened. That sounds about right.
1: Yeah,
2: I'll go with your memory over mine.
1: Couple other close games as well in the series, but the Reavers have owned the victories, and so far they have owned the victories this season. Second shutout of the

0: year, 31st shutout in program history, comes in the with a score of 31-0. Let's close things out with our – we got our MCT company stats already. You look at what this team did. This team has been so video game-ish over the course of the years that average numbers seem like, oh, man, got to play better. And I know they made mistakes today, and I know they've got to play cleaner football if they want to wear another ring when it comes to at the end of this season. But you get a 31-0 win. It's certainly still impressive that you look at it, and you tell me that Dodge City wouldn't like to go out and get a 31-0 win over a team. I mean, the expectations are no longer just win a game. They are blow people out and score a million points and look like you're unstoppable, like that first game against Highland.
1: Yeah, I mean, let's just – and I'm not saying this is a prediction, but I'm saying Iowa goes and beats Iowa State 31-0. People are going to be ecstatic.
0: Right.
1: They should be top 10.
0: Right, right.
1: Iowa Western does it. What happened? Why didn't you beat them by more?
0: And you got to remember, Dodge City, I believe, was in the rankings a couple weeks ago as well. So, how about a 31-0 win? That feels pretty good. Let's get our drive of the game. It's brought to you by Arrow Towing. Russ, what stood out at you as obviously the kickoff return to start the game was pretty impressive, but what was the offensive drive that you felt kind of sealed this deal for the Reavers?
1: I'll go with drive number 6. The last time they found the end zone, it was 11 plays, 88 yards. That's probably what I liked the most. When we saw them start on the 12-yard line, thinking, wow, this is going to be a long drive if they want to convert, and they did that in 11 plays. It ended with Ian Middleton finding the end zone from short distance at the end. Bendezu puts it through the PAT, and at that time made it 28-0. It felt pretty good, and honestly, you thought maybe there was more to come.
0: Yeah.
1: It wasn't. I mean, we did add a field goal after that, but that was probably the last true, the drive where they found a touchdown on offense.
0: Yeah. Okay. There you go. That's your drive of the game, brought to you by Arrow Towing. Remember, if your drive is experiencing some trouble, don't worry about it. Arrow Towing can take care of all sorts of things, including towing, lockouts, and maybe you just need a little bit of gas. They can take care of that as well. AeroTowing.com. Okay, how about your stat of the game, Russ? 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What was your ice cold stat of the game today?
1: Well, I mean, a lot of stats to choose from, but I'm going to go with a stat we don't always talk about. One kickoff return today, and guess what? One touchdown on the kickoff return. That was because Ty Christopher took it after one play of the game, 99 yards to the house. So, I mean, I feel like that's a pretty impressive stat. 1-for-1 on kick returns for touchdowns today.
0: 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All right, Russ. Hy-Vee, player of the game. Who does it belong to today?
1: Well, I mean, on a shutout, you got to go defensive. And I'll go with Tony Palmer, 11 tackles, 2 tackles for loss. Again, plenty of players to choose from on that defensive side of the day, but I'm going with Tony because he really made an impact with 11 tackles and definitely put his fingerprint on this game along with some of his brethren on that side of the ball.
0: Okay, there you go. 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That does it for today's game. We will not be back with you until 2 weeks from now on the 26th of September. It's a road game. That game can be seen on ESPN+. We will have our booth cam for that game. It is the NJCAA Game of the Week, 11:30 pregame. And we'll have all the play-by-play the way the Reavers like to hear it at 89.7 The River or on the app as well there. GoReavers.com for the booth cam if you want to see what we've chosen to wear for the game against number 2 Hutch. Those rankings could change in between now and then, but we feel like it'll be the top 2 teams in the country when we roll out to Hutchinson, Kansas on September the 26th. For everybody involved today, including Travis Jacobson, who helps make everything go, Brian Ortner on the graphics, the ones and twosies, DJ B.O.
1: Oh wow.
0: Well, yeah.
1: Maybe rethink this one.
0: No. That's what he's gone with forever. It's his name. What can you do?
2: He puts some stank on.
1: I was going to say, he probably plays nothing but the stanky leg all the time.
0: He absolutely does. So thanks to Brian Ortner for being out here and helping us with the graphics on our broadcast today. For Tony Boone, for Josh Johnson, for Mr. Russ Nelson, my name is Jake Ryan. Your final score again, 31-0. Iowa Western victorious over Dodge City. They moved to 3-0 on the season and sets up an undefeated showdown so far. Hutch has got to do their part between number one and number two 2 weeks from today at high noon on the plains of Kansas. We'll talk with you then here on the Reaver Sports Network presented by Phil's Comfort Zone.
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2: 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In maintaining its compliance under Section 396-K-4 of the Communications Act of 1934, the trustees conduct its board meetings in an open and public forum. A public notice of any Board of Trustees meeting at which KIWR issues will be discussed or acted upon will be published in local area newspapers not less than 7 days prior to the meeting. Regularly scheduled meetings of the IWCC Board of Trustees are held on the third Monday of each month at 2 p.m. The specific date, time, and location of each monthly meeting can be found on either the college website at iwcc.edu, KIWR's website at 89.7theriver.com, or by calling 712-325-3200. If any listener has questions regarding public meetings, the management of KIWR, or other issues or concerns about the station, please contact the board via email or phone.
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0: From Toronto, his name is Scott Hellman. At just 15 years old, he was signed to a development deal by Warner Music Canada, and less than 10 years later, Scott was forming his own label. It's called Faux Fum Records. 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

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Text the river to 44321. 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
1: The Board of Trustees of Iowa Western Community College also functions as the Board of Directors for KIWR-FM 89.7 The River. In maintaining its compliance under Section 396-K-4 of the Communications Act of 1934, the trustees conduct its board meetings in an open and public forum. A public notice of any Board of Trustees meeting at which KIWR issues will be discussed or acted upon will be published in local area newspapers not less than 7 days prior to the meeting. Regularly scheduled meetings of the IWCC Board of Trustees are held on the third Monday of each month at 2 p.m. The specific date, time, and location of each monthly meeting can be found on either the college website at iwcc.edu, KIWR's website at 89.7theriver.com, or by calling 712-325-3200. If any listener has questions regarding public meetings, the management of KIWR, or other issues or concerns about the station, please contact the board via email or phone.
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3: 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In maintaining its compliance under Section 396-K-4 of the Communications Act of 1934, the trustees conduct its board meetings in an open and public forum. A public notice of any Board of Trustees meeting at which KIWR issues will be discussed or acted upon will be published in local area newspapers not less than 7 days prior to the meeting. Regularly scheduled meetings of the IWCC Board of Trustees are held on the third Monday of each month at 2 p.m. The specific date, time, and location of each monthly meeting can be found on either the college website at iwcc.edu, KIWR's website at 897theriver.com, or by calling 712-325-3200. 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